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0: Last week, Saturday, how are the

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I

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3: 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Sorry, boy. Where the young come from? Make sure you get tickets for St. Kitts Music Festival. 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The fourth quarter, no? 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

0: Hope you're having a wonderful evening so far. 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

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Hey, we're going to feature some brand new music of the Culturama. We up on my Navy's Massive Locked On. 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Feature some brand new music of the Navy's, man.

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0: Don't worry, if you're drinking, please don't drive. 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The life you may save is your own. If you got an illegal firearm, try it in this water. Spread love. 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I get a word post, I'm gonna answer. You could don't answer people. They're gonna feel worse than you. Here we gotta leave. Here we gotta disembark. If you can't say something good about somebody, say nothing at all. When last have you? When last have you? If you're in Farid or the diaspora, hurry up, come back home. It's been a long time. I'm gonna end with the world, my champs. No place like home. No place like home. Especially when we got I like the songs of Bad, right?

Hopefully, I'll be back tomorrow. Hopefully. Once nothing pops up, pass back to tomorrow. That if sleeping take over.

يقول ده سيد السوق زون. يقول ده سيد السوق زون. Each and every Friday from 7 until 9 p.m. Telephone to telephone. Here's where everything is getting ya. Everything SKN. Enjoy what's left of your weekend. If you can't say something good about somebody, don't say nothing at all. Love, man, if hate, man, the choice is yours. See you guys tomorrow, hopefully. Or see you back next week. Next week, Friday, where we do this all over again. I get home. It's a Friday. But I go home. I go home to club home. Where we gonna party with bed and pillow and sheet and so. And the AC up in the ceiling and so gonna be the speaker and the monitor. But yeah, I go home. Piece of toy that kick in.

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0: Let them know that, yeah. 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You know, Master Deli. Gangsta for life. Alliance, yeah.
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0: You ever hear Earthquake call and say, "Hello, Miss Lee, yes, it's me, Earthquake, I come in Tuesday around 10? No, sir. Earthquake does arrive unannounced, and when it come, it shake all sense and sensibility out of we. Remain calm, stay inside, and do the DCH. 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
2: 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Cool, Naya. Who am I? It's just the girl, them sugar. All right. 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
1: 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No, sir. 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

0: hear Earthquake call and say, "Hello, Miss Lee, yes, it's me, Earthquake, I come in Tuesday around 10. No, sir. Earthquake does arrive unannounced, and when it come, it shake all sense and sensibility out of we. Remain calm, stay inside, and do the DCH. Drop, hover, hold on. 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Stairs might broke up or full of people. Elevator, avoid that, because you might get in and poof, power gone, and you're stuck in that box without air. 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

0: ever hear Earthquake call and say, "Hello, Miss Lee, yes, it's me, Earthquake, I come in Tuesday around 10. No, sir. Earthquake does arrive unannounced, and when it come, it shake all sense and sensibility out of we. Remain calm, stay inside, and do the DCH. Drop, hover, hold on. Once the shaking starts, you know it's Earthquake. Make a quick move to a safe place. Don't run to the door, we are in the exit. Stairs might broke up or full of people. Elevator, avoid that, because you might get in and poof, power gone, and you're stuck in that box without air. 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
1: 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No, sir. Earthquake does arrive unannounced, and when it come, it shake all sense and sensibility out of we. 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

0: hear Earthquake call and say, "Hello, Miss Lee, yes, it's me, Earthquake, I come in Tuesday around 10. No, sir. Earthquake does arrive unannounced, and when it come, it shake all sense and sensibility out of we. Remain calm, stay inside, and do the DCH. Drop, hover, hold on. 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Stairs might broke up or full of people. Elevator, avoid that, because you might get in and poof, power gone, and you're stuck in that box without ear. 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
2: 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EID travel between Guyana and Barbados from July. Justice Margaret Price Findlay sworn in as new Chief of Justice of the ECSC. Internationally, escalating Israeli operations in Gaza and Lebanon amid rising regional tensions.
1: Now, the details.
2: Global volatility, a term that permeates the lexicon of the 2020s, helps explain why it costs more to enjoy leisure and to do business than it did 10 years ago. But what exactly is global volatility? Global volatility, according to financial institutions worldwide, refers to the frequency, magnitude, and speed of unpredictable fluctuations in international financial markets, economies, and supply chains. It measures the uncertainty and risk stemming from global events such as geopolitical tensions, trade tariffs, central bank policies, and natural disasters that ripple across borders and affect global asset prices. Wars, civil unrest, and territorial disputes that disrupt trade routes and spike commodity or energy prices, as seen in the conflict in the Middle East, which has affected the Strait of Hormuz. Sudden shifts in interest rates, inflation, or monetary policy by major central banks ultimately determine the cost of food, travel, and other goods and services. The Trump administration's trade wars, sanctions, and shifting tariffs that directly impacted international manufacturing, shipping, and supply chain logistics, which ultimately backfired. All examples of occurrences that contribute to the volatility of the global market. Systemic shocks such as pandemics like COVID-19 or the current Ebola crisis, which restrict travel as countries tighten border access to the most affected countries, and severe climate-related disasters like hurricanes impact the global workforce, agriculture, and resource distribution. Because globalization has become ingrained in global markets, volatility in one region quickly creates shockwaves worldwide. For tourism-dependent countries like St. Kitts and Nevis, such occurrences raise questions about how small island nations will be affected and how they will respond. One concern is the shifting demand for travel.
3: We were advised of the two flights that are being removed from JFK, which is the American Airlines on Saturday, and I know my CEO and Delta, my deputy CEO, doesn't want us to touch it. Those flights on the Saturday have been removed. Ended. Usually they stay on for a longer period, but they've ended earlier. Clearly because of what's happening geopolitically. It doesn't mean, however, that the route isn't being serviced, because we still have JetBlue year-round that service that market on Sunday, Tuesday, and Thursday. So it's just and United Airlines, forgive me. So it's just the Saturday flights for American Airlines out of JFK and Delta. We actually felt that that route was oversaturated, but the carriers were interested in servicing it, and we didn't have any opposition to it. But the route is still being serviced.
2: Tourism Minister, the Honorable Marsha Henderson, during the ministry's May 28, 2026 press conference. Tavanna Wharton, Permanent Secretary in the Ministry of Tourism, International Transport and Civil Aviation, explained how the Federation is affected by geopolitical tensions that drive volatility in global markets.
4: Global shocks will affect a small nation as ours. We depend heavily on transshipments and transshipment from those regions, and so we continue to see increases in fuel costs, possibly even food prices may increase. And so when we put that into the context of the tourism industry, it can, but I think we can also have opportunity for us to continue marketing our destination. If the wars, persons were seeking alternative destinations for travel. The Caribbean region seemed as one of those safe havens. And so it is for us to now capitalize on that, build on that, and continue to utilize the visibility that we have created for the destination to expand our reach into another source market.
2: Wharton said that while it is obvious that ticket prices have increased, the ministry will continue to market the destination, expecting that this will have a positive effect on arrivals despite current prices.
4: Certainly, fuel prices will impact the costs of tickets and all of that. However, we believe that if we market our destination to the extent that people are enticed enough, people will spend money for what they want. And so we will continue to thrust our support behind our marketing efforts to ensure that there is not significant impact on the tourism industry as it relates to the demand in the destination.
2: Minister Henderson shared some of the avenues in which the St. Kitts Tourism Authority is adapting to the current situation.
3: We adapt, we pivot, and we persevere every time there's a challenge. We work together not just in the ministry, but with stakeholders on what the best options are, one of which is marketing in different source markets, as the PS referred to. We've also increased our regional collaboration with airline partners, tourism organizations such as CTO, in terms of exploring not just the Latin American market, but how we can work together in terms of our product. We are also working locally with our stakeholders on creating new tourism experiences. As the PS said, people are willing to spend their money for what they want, even when things, you know, even in uncertain times. So if we create a product and we can stimulate the demand for it, people will come. We've actually seen an increase as well from the Canadian market. So when I heard Mr. Bat earlier about exploring more in that market, we've actually pumped more resources into the Canadian market, and we are seeing the results. The data is showing an increase in arrivals from the Canadian market. So we're not just sitting back and, you know, rolling over. We are sitting down, strategizing, adapting, pivoting, and we will persevere.
2: One of the hoteliers during the press conference spoke about the opportunity presented to the Federation and the Caribbean at large. The Middle East conflict has driven demand for safer travel options, leading many to the region.
5: But there are other areas of the world that are paying attention to what is happening in St. Kitts, what's going on. And these are huge steps. We focus a lot on what's happening in the Caribbean market, yes, but is the return on investment really great in the Caribbean? It's more focused on what's happening outside. And as I don't want to say too much, but as you were talking about the wars, I couldn't help but think, why are we not thinking the benefits that are going to come to us out of this war? I mean, this is a huge deal. I think it could ultimately be one of these destinations that everybody, if the marketing continues the way it is, be the place to be. We have to control our crime, in which we're doing, our education of our people, our young people, as we so many focus on. All of these has to work hand in hand for us to ultimately become that prime destination.
2: Tourism has consistently been an industry susceptible to global shifts and natural disasters, and as such, industry officials and stakeholders have had to operate with the understanding that a single exogenous shock could derail a strategic plan. Adaptability remains key to a sustainable product.
3: There's always going to be volatility in the industry. There's always going to be ups and downs. This is, in fact, not the first time. What is required, though, is sober and competent leadership. And I'm proud to say that we have that not just in this government, but in the teams that lead with us in tourism at SCASPR and all the other agencies, SKTA.
2: Tourism Minister, the Honorable Marsha Henderson.
6: As discussions continue surrounding women's inclusion in modern industries and activities, the Federation's ambassador to the Organization of American States, Jacinth Henry Martin, has acknowledged that challenges and biases still exist within the evolving technological environment.
7: As digitalization rapidly reshapes our societies and economies, St. Kitts and Nevis recognizes both the transformative opportunities this presents for inclusion, innovation, and empowerment, as well as the emerging risks and inequalities that can disproportionately affect women and girls. While digital transformation is essential to resilience, competitiveness, and sustainable development, digital inclusion cannot be left to chance and must not be considered complete if barriers to women's full participation persist. These include unequal access to technology, underrepresentation in STEM and ICT fields, online harassment and digital violence, algorithmic bias, and gaps in digital literacy and cybersecurity awareness.
6: Speaking during Thursday's sitting of the 40th Assembly of Delegates of the Inter-American Commission of Women, Ambassador Henry Martin highlighted several initiatives being implemented by the Federation to benefit women and advance gender equality.
7: St. Kitts and Nevis recognizes that safe, equitable, and inclusive digital spaces are fundamental to democratic participation, economic advancement, and social cohesion. Our ongoing digital transformation agenda includes the rollout of a secure national digital identity and authentication system aimed at improving access to online public services within a rights-respecting and privacy-protective framework. This initiative is accompanied by capacity building in digital identity management, information security, and digital certification systems, creating new opportunities for women professionals in the public service and the wider digital economy. St. Kitts and Nevis continues to invest in developing a pipeline of women and girls equipped to participate confidently in emerging technological sectors. Through initiatives such as our Girls in ICT engagements, young women and girls who have been exposed to coding, robotics, innovation, and digital skills development are helping to break long-standing gender stereotypes associated with traditionally male-dominated fields.
6: While emphasizing the importance of these initiatives, she noted that the work continues under the Federation's broader commitment to empowering women and increasing opportunities across various sectors.
7: These initiatives foster mentorship, confidence building, leadership and community engagement while responding directly to regional and global calls to expand girls' participation in science and technology under safe and non-discriminatory conditions. Our national efforts are guided by the National Gender Equality Policy and Action Plan 2022 to 2027, which promotes gender-inclusive approaches across sectors, including technology and digital governance, through collaboration among key national stakeholders. At the regional level, St. Kitts and Nevis values partnerships such as the Caribbean Telecommunications Union's Network of Women, which advances mentorship, leadership, and knowledge sharing for women in ICT.
6: The ambassador joined other female representatives accredited to the hemispheric body in discussing the challenges women continue to face, as well as projects and policies being implemented across countries and territories throughout the region.
7: Together, these efforts are helping to reduce barriers, close representation gaps, and ensure that digital transformation serves as a platform for inclusion, empowerment, and equal opportunity. Digital inclusion has the potential to expand access to education, entrepreneurship, financial inclusion, public services, and participation in public life for women and girls across the Americas. Optimizing these opportunities requires deliberate policy, investment in human capacity, stronger safeguards against digital violence and discrimination, and sustained efforts to eliminate structural barriers that limit participation. We remain committed to working with regional and international partners to strengthen inclusive, secure, and rights-respecting digital ecosystems that empower women and girls as equal participants and leaders in the digital future of our hemisphere.
6: Ambassador Jacinth Henry Martin speaking during the 40th Assembly of Delegates of the Inter-American Commission of Women. The meeting brought together principal delegates of the CIM, ministers and senior officials responsible for advancing women's rights, representatives of permanent and observer missions to the OAS, government officials and other stakeholders. This year's 40th Assembly focused on the theme, the economic rights of women in the Americas, policies and strategies to guarantee autonomy and bargaining power under the slogan, "It is time to settle the debt." Discussion centered on labor inclusion, entrepreneurship, financial and digital inclusion, economic autonomy, and regional cooperation. Police have reportedly investigating a shooting incident that occurred last evening in the vicinity of Baker's Corner. Details surrounding the incident remain unclear at this time, as no official statement has yet been issued by the police. However, media reports and social media posts indicate that gunshots were heard in the Wellington Road area sometime after 9 p.m. last evening. It was later reported that one of the alleged perpetrators was apprehended by bystanders who reportedly dealt him several blows before police arrived. More on this story as information becomes available.
2: The Royal St. Christopher and Nevis Police Force has launched an intensive multi-agency operation to locate a missing Chinese hiker, 33-year-old Wang Xuan, in the Mount Lai Mega Mountain Range. May 29, 2026 marks the third day of the search since Wang has last been seen on the hiking trail around 10 a.m. on May 27, 2026. Wang, born on August 29, 1992, was reportedly traveling alone and without a professional guide at the time of his disappearance. He was last observed wearing black clothing and red shoes before setting off on the trail. At approximately 2 p.m. on May 27, 2026, he contacted emergency services via 911 to report that he was lost, but communication was lost shortly thereafter. A joint search and rescue team comprising of the St. Kitts and Nevis Defense Force, the Fire and Rescue Department, and the National Emergency Management Agency, NEMA, combed the hillside up to the mountain crater. Authorities were utilizing cell tower data from network operators to narrow the search area as the mission intensified. The police issued a call for experienced hikers, farmers, and physically capable members of the public to join the searching effort. At the time of reporting, there was no information on the search results. Wang's current disappearance is a part of a history of similar emergencies on the steep, often slippery terrain of Mount Lai Omega. Over the past two decades, several visitors have required emergency intervention after becoming lost or injured in the rainforest. In February 2006, security forces successfully rescued a U.S. citizen, Linda Campbell, who had become stranded on the mountain. On November 20, 2019, 21-year-old Canadian Jamie Huell was the subject of an intensive search after going hiking alone and becoming injured. More recently, on August 3, 2025, a visitor named Lorraine Lyon was separated from her hiking group shortly after 1 p.m. She was eventually found alive and in good health after a coordinated search effort. Despite many successful rescues, the mountain has also seen tragic results. In June 2019, a search for missing American tourist James Beatty ended when he was found deceased in the mountains. These incidents highlight the dangers posed by the trail, which includes steep inclines, slippery paths, and rock scrambling segments near the summit. The Royal St. Christopher and Nevis Police Force has repeatedly urged all persons intending to hike Mount Lai Omega or other trails in the Federation to prioritize safety. Police strongly recommend hiring registered qualified guides and ensuring that mobile devices are fully charged before departing. Hikers are also encouraged to inform others of their intended routes and expected return times to facilitate faster responses in the case of emergencies. Anyone with information regarding Wang's whereabouts is requested to contact the nearest police station or call 911 immediately.
1: In regional news, EID travel between Guyana and Barbados from July, News Source Guyana reports.
8: Well, with effect from the 1st of July, citizens from Guyana and Barbados will be able to travel between the two countries using only their digital identification cards. That's according to President Thierry Fanali and Prime Minister of Barbados, Mia Motley. The intention is to enhance the ease of travel between the two sister CARICOM states. At the joint press conference, Ali and Motley announced that the two countries have successfully implemented the use of digital ID cards for regional travel between those two countries. President Ali said at present the airlines operating out of Guyana and Barbados are putting the requisite systems in place to facilitate the use of the EID card. According to the president, the initiative augurs well not only for Guyana and Barbados, but also regional integration.
9: This initiative represents a major step forward in regional digital integration, border modernization, and the advancement of CARICOM cooperation.
8: And noting that there are tremendous benefits from the use of digital ID cards, President Ali urged citizens from both countries to sign up for the digital ID card. He said the bilateral agreement between Guyana and Barbados also reflects the broader CARICOM objectives to facilitate free movement of people and modernize regional systems through digital innovation.
9: It is expected to streamline border processing, reduce travel friction, and enhance convenience for citizens traveling for business, tourism, education, and family connections. The digital ID card of Guyana is administered through the Office of the Prime Minister, enabling Guyanese citizens to travel, conduct local and regional transactions, and access government services more efficiently through a secure and modern digital identification system.
8: And Barbadian Prime Minister Mia Motley said the initiative is intended to benefit each and every citizen of the two countries.
10: A person does not have a passport, but has a digital ID card. They can now travel between the two countries. And we say simply to you, we've only just begun.
8: Prime Minister Motley said the initiative provides a perfect opportunity for ordinary citizens to enjoy easier travel without needing a passport, just their digital ID card. She said the initiative reignites a spirit of cooperation and also noted that it's just the beginning. According to the Prime Minister of Barbados, Guyana and Barbados are advancing discussions on the development of a Trident Arrow investment fund.
10: An investment fund that we want to be able to create that will be open to ordinary Bajans and ordinary Guyanese to invest in critical infrastructure and long-term, medium to long-term investment projects, whether in the utilities sector, whether in the area of technology, whether in the area of agro-processing, because we believe that this is the only way we can, one, allow our citizens, certainly in Barbados' case, to be able to earn a return that is greater than what the banks are paying at 0.1% in savings. And in an inflationary environment, you effectively pauperize your citizens. And two, to be able to ensure that, in addition to that, our citizens become owners in the land of their birth rather than tenants for the period of their lifetime.
8: Prime Minister Motley assured that the fund would not be a political fund, but one for all the people, adding that it would be properly managed and governed by laws

0: became emotional during her swearing-in ceremony as she reflected on her journey from practicing law to becoming the Chief Justice of the ECSC.
1: When I was asked to act as CJ just over a year ago, to say that I was apprehensive about taking on this role would be an understatement. I knew it was not an easy road, and I also knew that I was being asked to follow in the footsteps of some of the finest legal minds that have graced this institution. The last names Lewis, Rawlins, Byron, Robotham, Saunders, Flozak, and Elaine are now joined humbly today by Price Findlay.
0: Honorable Justice Price Findlay thanked her staff, whom she stated carried her through difficult moments in the past year. She added that she will continue the work that her legal luminaries before her started.
1: Let us put our shoulders to the wheel and work collectively to achieve this goal. We ultimately serve the people of the Eastern Caribbean, not ourselves. Together, we can build a stronger, more vibrant court, which can continue to serve the Eastern Caribbean 60 years and beyond.
0: Honorable Justice Price Findlay told those in attendance that she looks forward to working towards the common goal of excellent service for the people of the Eastern Caribbean and in creating a vibrant court for many years to come. For the DBS News World, Miriam Montout reporting.
2: We now bring you these international reports.
3: Ori Goldberg is a political commentator with a focus on Israel. He joins us now from Tel Aviv. Good to have you with us. So why are we seeing Israel expand its military occupations in both Gaza and Lebanon at the same time, do you think?
4: Well, the immediate answer would be that Israel has lost all of its options for expanding its operations in Iran. Israel has been pushed away from the negotiations that are taking place without any active Israeli involvement. And Prime Minister Netanyahu, and I have to say many Israelis, even those who consider themselves his staunchest critics, support a war as the only means for Israel establishing its security on a more permanent basis in the region. So Israel is Israel is filling what it considers to be a vacuum. It acts in Gaza and Lebanon because it knows it will not encounter severe opposition, at least in Gaza, and in Lebanon, because so far the world is letting Israel get away with it.
3: Is there any political calculus going on as well as we draw closer, at least, to Israeli elections?
4: Of course there is. There always is. And this quote-unquote war is definitely not a war that is meant to achieve military goals. It never was. The self-imposed goals that Israel used with regard to Gaza, but also with regard to Lebanon, are proving to be unrealistic, to say the least. And as far as Prime Minister Netanyahu is concerned, war is good for him personally because it allows him to continue to obfuscate and postpone his criminal proceedings, his trial. But also because in a time of war, generally the mood in Israel is one of great uncertainty, even if people don't like him, he is the one who has his hand on the tiller, which means that he is seen almost immediately as the default option for the prime ministership. If you ask many of his critics, the people who protested against him in the streets for years, whether this is true or not, they will tell you that there's no doubt that this time he's going down. They've said this for 5, 6, 7 election campaigns, and they have always been proven wrong. I think a lot of it, again, has to do with the fact that he is simply here. He is in charge. He's directing the ship regardless of where it's going. Add to that the fact that most Israelis really do honestly believe that this is the only way to go, that Israel will only be safe if it fights a forever war.
3: So given what you just said about what most Israelis believe, does any potential replacement for Netanyahu, if he, of course, assuming he is going down, as you said, many people believe, does any potential replacement propose anything different to the wars that organizations like UNICEF are saying in Lebanon alone are killing or wounding 11 children every 24 hours?
4: That's the $64,000 question, and the answer, I'm afraid, is painfully obvious, and it is no. No potential heir apparent, no competitor, no opposition leader.

0: is offering anything but the personal removal of Netanyahu. The support for Netanyahu's policies, the notion that these are wars that must be fought, the notion that the only important thing is strengthening and increasing the scope of IDF activity, which, for example, is expressed in the campaign to enlist the ultra-Orthodox. I mean, when you think about it, with the people who are calling for their enlistment, while they present themselves as liberals who are calling for equality, what they're actually saying is that the most pertinent need Israel has at the moment is for more soldiers. Why does Israel need more soldiers? Because its only potential future is a forever war. So no, nobody, no politician with any hopes of becoming a significant political presence in Jewish Israeli society would talk now about peace or about negotiations. They are all, in essence, very much supportive of Israel's genocide in Gaza and Israel's expanding genocide and ethnic cleansing in Lebanon.
1: How about the fact, the timing as well, when it comes to how close, apparently, if we listen to the US vice president, to a deal being worked out between the US and Iran? Is there any link there between that dynamic and the increased expansion of Israeli military operations in Gaza and Lebanon?
0: There certainly is. Israel can no longer claim blind obedience on the part of the Trump White House or the United States generally to Israel's whims, despite attempts to suggest that everything is normal and par for the course, with AIPAC dictating Israeli interests as American interests. The truth is that Israel is now very much a political liability. And Israel knows this, and Israel is very much aware of what is happening on the Iranian-American front. And what is happening is that Iran and the United States are talking, perhaps through mediators, but effectively directly, they are talking about ending an American-Iranian war, not an Israeli-American-Iranian war. And that means that Israel, or Israel's current leadership, must prove its resilience and its capacity and ability to act alone. That is what Israel is pretending to do in Gaza and Lebanon. And while Israel causes an enormous amount of damage, an unbelievable toll of death and destruction, Israel is also completely devoid of any other options. Israel cannot negotiate because no one will negotiate with it. I mean, think of Saudi Arabia that has made it abundantly clear it is not willing to negotiate with Israel. And Saudi Arabia was our great hope for some kind of regional solution. Persistent rumors about Middle Eastern security regional arrangements that are being discussed right now that include Iran are also a blow to Israel. So Israel is left alone, seemingly as it has always wanted, but effectively the only way of proving any kind of vitality, any kind of commitment to security, any kind of Israeli spirit is through continuing these genocidal campaigns.
2: Police in South Africa conduct spot checks, asking anyone who looks like a foreigner to produce documentation.
3: When last did you go to verify from the Lokuzan, from the Home Affairs?
2: Proving their rights to be in the country. This one is targeting business owners in the port city of Durban. Some of those suspected of being in the country illegally are detained.
3: That's why you need to close the shop. You understand? We verify you, we verify the papers of the shop.
2: South African cities have been experiencing a rise in social unrest as locals blame crime and unemployment on illegal immigration, targeting mainly other Africans. Some foreigners say they are scared.
4: Why they are hating us? So that's a big issue. We love them. We give them a job. We never took any job from the South African as Ethiopians.
2: After a wave of anti-immigrant protests, several businesses owned by foreign nationals in Durban are closed.
5: This is downtown Durban. It's where you find all the small shops, where people come and buy their groceries and buy things like clothes. But look at this. This one's closed. This one's closed. This one's closed. All the shops in this complex are shut. You come out onto the streets, go up the road, several businesses are also shut as well. Anti-migrant groups insist they are not xenophobic. They want their government to take stronger action against undocumented immigrants and tighten border security.
6: There is no hatred. It's only an element of criminality, which in fact was trying to invade the space of frustration. by those who are demonstrating to us as government, that government, why are we not doing what we are supposed to do?
2: South Africa's government is under pressure from locals to address rising unemployment, corruption and crime. Some foreigners feel they are being unfairly targeted in the crackdown on undocumented foreigners. Hara Mutasa, Al Jazeera, Durban.
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8: 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EID travel between Guyana and Barbados from July. Justice Margaret Price Findlay sworn in as new Chief of Justice of the ECSC. Internationally, escalating Israeli operations in Gaza and Lebanon amid rising regional tensions. Thank you for listening.
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10: You ever hear Earthquake call and say, "Hello, Miss Lee, yes, it's me, Earthquake, I come in Tuesday around 10? No, sir. Earthquake does arrive unannounced, and when it come, it shake all sense and sensibility out of we. 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
1: You ever hear Earthquake call and say, "Hello, Miss Lee, yes, it's me, Earthquake, I come in Tuesday around 10? No, sir. Earthquake does arrive unannounced, and when it come, it shake all sense and sensibility out of we. Remain calm, stay inside, and do the DCH. Drop, cover, hold on. 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
1: You ever hear Earthquake call and say, "Hello, Miss Lee, yes, it's me, Earthquake, I come in Tuesday around 10? No, sir. Earthquake does arrive unannounced, and when it come, it shake all sense and sensibility out of we. Remain calm, stay inside, and do the DCH. 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

0: ever hear Earthquake call and say, "Hello, Miss Lee, yes, it's me, Earthquake, I come in Tuesday around 10. No, sir. Earthquake does arrive unannounced, and when it come, it shake all sense and sensibility out of we. Remain calm, stay inside, and do the DCH. Drop, hover, hold on. Once the shaking starts, you know it's Earthquake. Make a quick move to a safe place. Don't run to the door, we are any exit. Stairs might broke up or full of people. Elevator, avoid that, because you might get in and poof, power gone, and you're stuck in that box without ear. Take cover under a strong table or a bed, or crouch against an inside wall or in a corner, and cover your face and your head with your arms. Remember, DCH, drop, cover, hold on. Glass windows and doors, outside walls and doors in an earthquake, bad news. 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Last thing, nobody run outside and ask, "You feel it, you feel it?" Remain calm, stay indoors until all the shaking stop, and do the DCH, drop, cover, hold on.
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0: You ever hear Earthquake call and say, "Hello, Miss Lee, yes, it's me, Earthquake, I come in Tuesday around 10? No, sir. Earthquake does arrive unannounced, and when it come, it shake all sense and sensibility out of we. Remain calm, stay inside, and do the DCH. Drop, hover, hold on. Once the shaking starts, you know it's Earthquake. Make a quick move to a safe place. Don't run to the door, we are in the exit. Stairs might broke up or full of people. Elevator, avoid that, because you might get in and poof, power gone, and you're stuck in that box without air. Take cover under a strong table or a bed, or crouch against an inside wall or in a corner, and cover your face and your head with your arms. Remember, DCH, drop, cover, hold on. Glass windows and doors, outside walls and doors, in an earthquake, bad news. 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Last thing, don't want to run outside and ask, "You feel it, you feel it?" Remain calm, stay indoors until all the shaking stop, and do the DCH, drop, cover, hold on.
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1: You ever hear Earthquake call and say, "Hello, Miss Lee, yes, it's me, Earthquake, I come in Tuesday around 10? No, sir. Earthquake does arrive unannounced, and when it come, it shake all sense and sensibility out of we. Remain calm, stay inside, and do the DCH. Drop, hover, hold on. 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Elevator, avoid that, because you might get in and poof, power gone, and you're stuck in that box without air. 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
2: You ever hear Earthquake call and say, "Hello, Miss Lee, yes, it's me, Earthquake, I come in Tuesday around 10? No, sir. Earthquake does arrive unannounced, and when it come, it shake all sense and sensibility out of we. Remain calm, stay inside, and do the DCH. Drop, hover, hold on. 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Elevator, avoid that, because you might get in and poof, power gone, and you're stuck in that box without air. 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
2: You ever hear Earthquake call and say, "Hello, Miss Lee, yes, it's me, Earthquake, I come in Tuesday around 10? No, sir. Earthquake does arrive unannounced, and when it come, it shake all sense and sensibility out of we. 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

0: young people, you know? 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The sound.
1: You ever hear Earthquake call and say, "Hello, Miss Lee, yes, it's me, Earthquake, I come in Tuesday around 10? No, sir. Earthquake does arrive unannounced, and when it come, it shake all sense and sensibility out of we. Remain calm, stay inside, and do the DCH. Drop, hover, hold on. 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

0: ever hear Earthquake call and say, "Hello, Miss Lee, yes, it's me, Earthquake, I come in Tuesday around 10. No, sir. Earthquake does arrive unannounced, and when it come, it shake all sense and sensibility out of we. Remain calm, stay inside, and do the DCH. Drop, hover, hold on. Once the shaking starts, you know it's Earthquake. Make a quick move to a safe place. Don't run to the door, we are in the exit. Stairs might broke up or full of people. Elevator, avoid that, because you might get in and poof, power gone, and you're stuck in that box without air. 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Last thing, nobody run outside and ask, "You feel it, you feel it?" Remain calm, stay indoors until all the shaking stop, and do the DCH, drop, cover, hold on.
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1: You ever hear Earthquake call and say, "Hello, Miss Lee, yes, it's me, Earthquake, I come in Tuesday around 10? No, sir. Earthquake does arrive unannounced, and when it come, it shake all sense and sensibility out of we. Remain calm, stay inside, and do the DCH. Drop, hover, hold on. Once the shaking starts, you know it's Earthquake. Make a quick move to a safe place. Don't run to the door, we are in the exit. Stairs might broke up or full of people. Elevator, avoid that, because you might get in and poof, power gone, and you're stuck in that box without air. 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Remain calm, stay indoors until all the shaking stop, and do the DCH, drop, cover, hold on.
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1: Hey, yo, yellow. 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Huh? 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
1: You ever hear Earthquake call and say, "Hello, Miss Lee, yes, it's me, Earthquake, I come in Tuesday around 10? No, sir. Earthquake does arrive unannounced, and when it come, it shake all sense and sensibility out of we. Remain calm, stay inside, and do the DCH. Drop, hover, hold on. 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Elevator, avoid that, because you might get in and poof, power gone, and you're stuck in that box without air. 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

0: hear Earthquake call and say, "Hello, Miss Lee, yes, it's me, Earthquake, I come in Tuesday around 10. No, sir. Earthquake does arrive unannounced, and when it come, it shake all sense and sensibility out of we. Remain calm, stay inside, and do the DCH. Drop, cover, hold on. Once the shaking starts, you know it's Earthquake. Make a quick move to a safe place. Don't run to the door, we are in the exit. Stairs might broke up or full of people. Elevator, avoid that, because you might get in and poof, power gone, and you're stuck in that box without air. Take cover under a strong table or a bed, or crouch against an inside wall or in a corner, and cover your face and your head with your arms. Remember, DCH, drop, cover, hold on. Glass windows and doors, outside walls and doors in an earthquake, bad news. 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Last thing, nobody run outside and ask, "You feel it, you feel it?" Remain calm, stay indoors until all the shaking stop, and do the DCH, drop, cover, hold on.
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1: You ever hear Earthquake call and say, "Hello, Miss Lee, yes, it's me, Earthquake, I come in Tuesday around 10? No, sir. Earthquake does arrive unannounced, and when it come, it shake all sense and sensibility out of we. Remain calm, stay inside, and do the DCH. Drop, hover, hold on. Once a shaking starts, you know it's Earthquake. Make a quick move to a safe place. Don't run to the door, we are in the exit. Stairs might broke up or full of people. Elevator, avoid that, because you might get in and poof, power gone, and you're stuck in that box without air. 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

0: never hear Earthquake call and say, "Hello, Miss Lee, yes, it's me, Earthquake, I come in Tuesday around 10. No, sir. Earthquake does arrive unannounced, and when it come, it shake all sense and sensibility out of we. Remain calm, stay inside, and do the DCH. Drop, hover, hold on. Once the shaking starts, you know it's Earthquake. Make a quick move to a safe place. Don't run to the door, we are in the exit. Stairs might broke up or full of people. Elevator, avoid that, because you might get in and poof, power gone, and you're stuck in that box without air. Take cover under a strong table or a bed, or crouch against an inside wall or in a corner, and cover your face and your head with your arms. Remember, DCH, drop, cover, hold on. Glass windows and doors, outside walls and doors in an earthquake, bad news. 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Remain calm, stay indoors until all the shaking stop, and do the DCH, drop, cover, hold on.
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0: ever hear Earthquake call and say, "Hello, Miss Lee, yes, it's me, Earthquake, I come in Tuesday around 10? No, sir. Earthquake does arrive unannounced, and when it come, it shake all sense and sensibility out of we. Remain calm, stay inside, and do the DCH. Drop, cover, hold on. Once the shaking starts, you know it's Earthquake. Make a quick move to a safe place. Don't run to the door, we are in the exit. Stairs might broke up or full of people. Elevator, avoid that, because you might get in and poof, power gone, and you're stuck in that box without ear. Take cover under a strong table or a bed, or crouch against an inside wall or in a corner, and cover your face and your head with your arms. Remember, DCH, drop, cover, hold on. Glass windows and doors, outside walls and doors in an earthquake, bad news. 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Last thing, nobody run outside and ask, "You feel it, you feel it?" Remain calm, stay indoors until all the shaking stop, and do the DCH, drop, cover, hold on.
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1: You ever hear Earthquake call and say, "Hello, Miss Lee, yes, it's me, Earthquake, I come in Tuesday around 10? No, sir. Earthquake does arrive unannounced, and when it come, it shake all sense and sensibility out of we. Remain calm, stay inside, and do the DCH. Drop, hover, hold on. Once the shaking starts, you know it's Earthquake. Make a quick move to a safe place. Don't run to the door, we are in the exit. Stairs might broke up or full of people. Elevator, avoid that, because you might get in and poof, power gone, and you're stuck in that box without air. Take cover under a strong table or a bed, or crouch against an inside wall or in a corner, and cover your face and your head with your arms. 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Remain calm, stay indoors until all the shaking stop, and do the DCH, drop, cover, hold on.
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book. 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
1: You ever hear Earthquake call and say, "Hello, Miss Lee, yes, it's me, Earthquake, I come in Tuesday around 10? No, sir. Earthquake does arrive unannounced, and when it come, it shake all sense and sensibility out of we. Remain calm, stay inside, and do the DCH. Drop, hover, hold on. 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

0: ever hear Earthquake call and say, "Hello, Miss Lee, yes, it's me, Earthquake, I come in Tuesday around 10? No, sir. Earthquake does arrive unannounced, and when it come, it shake all sense and sensibility out of we. Remain calm, stay inside, and do the DCH. Drop, hover, hold on. Once the shaking starts, you know it's Earthquake. Make a quick move to a safe place. Don't run to the door, we are in the exit. Stairs might broke up or full of people. Elevator, avoid that, because you might get in and poof, power gone, and you're stuck in that box without ear. Take cover under a strong table or a bed, or crouch against an inside wall or in a corner, and cover your face and your head with your arms. Remember, DCH, drop, cover, hold on. Glass windows and doors, outside walls and doors, in an earthquake, bad news. 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Last thing, nobody run outside and ask, "You feel it, you feel it?" Remain calm, stay indoors until all the shaking stop, and do the DCH, drop, cover, hold on.
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2: St. Kitts Nevis Ambassador underscores role of multilateral funding in Caribbean development at OAS. CDB President renews call for greater investment in youth resilience efforts and safeguards against exogenous shocks. Internationally, U.S.-Iran talks at risk as Lebanon tensions escalate.
0: Now, the details.
3: As the global community observes World Environment Day, growing concerns are being raised over rising global temperatures, the loss of biodiversity, and the rapid disappearance of ecosystems around the world. 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
4: This World Environment Day, warning signals are everywhere. The past 11 years have been the 11 hottest on record. And the damage goes far beyond rising temperatures, from polluted air to degraded land, collapsing ecosystems and vanishing biodiversity, harming health, destroying homes, and deepening hunger. The world is heading for a temporary overshoot above 1.5 degrees. Every fraction of a degree brings greater harm, especially to the most vulnerable. Our task is to make that overshoot as small, as short, and as safe as possible, and rapidly bring temperatures back down. That means slashing emissions, accelerating a just transition away from fossil fuels and towards renewables, the only sustainable path to lower cost and to real energy security. Cutting methane, one of the fastest, cheapest ways to limit near-term warming. Protecting forests, land and seas, helping communities adapt to the devastating impacts already here. And it means fulfilling climate finance promises to developing countries to save lives, protect livelihoods, and strengthen economies. This is the moment to act for our environment and for our future.
3: United Nations Secretary General Antonio Guterres speaking on World Environment Day. The Federation's ambassador to the Organization of American States, Jacinth Henry Martin, has underscored the important role that multilateral funding continues to play in the development of the Caribbean and the wider hemisphere. Addressing a recent sitting of the OAS Permanent Council, Ambassador Henry Martin expressed appreciation to the Pan-American Development Foundation, Trust for the Americas, and the Young America Business Trust for the work they continue to undertake in advancing the mandates of the OAS and supporting development aspirations of member states.
5: The cumulative value of their contribution underscores an important reality. The challenges confronting our hemisphere increasingly require partnerships that extend beyond traditional models of cooperation. These affiliated entities and foundations of the Inter-American system serve as a critical bridge between policy and implementation, helping to translate hemispheric commitments into tangible outcomes that improve the lives of our citizens. The evidence presented today is compelling, translating into lives improved through investments in resilience, education, security, migration management, and sustainable development beyond mere statistics.
3: Highlighting the value of private sector partnership in development initiatives, Ambassador Henry Martin said St. Kitts and Nevis welcomes the positive outcomes generated through job creation, youth development, entrepreneurship, innovation, and leadership programs across the Americas.
5: Broadly, the contributions of PADF, the Trust for the Americas, and YABT speak to the value of private sector resources in support of development priorities, highlighting an increasingly important model for advancing sustainable growth in an era of constrained public resources. St. Kitts and Nevis applauds the outcomes of job creation, youth development, entrepreneurship, innovation, and leadership stimulated in the youths of the Americas. These examples demonstrate that partnerships of this nature are not ancillary but central to development. They create pathways for innovation, entrepreneurship, skills acquisition, workforce readiness, and upward social and economic mobility. They strengthen human capital, empower communities, mobilize investment, and provide practical mechanisms through which member states can advance national priorities while contributing to the achievement of the Sustainable Development Goals.
3: The ambassador also outlined several areas in which this support continues to benefit St. Kitts and Nevis, as well as the wider Caribbean region.
5: For St. Kitts and Nevis and CARICOM states, such partnerships offer valuable opportunities to access technical expertise, innovative financing, private sector engagement, and capacity building initiatives that might otherwise remain beyond our reach. Ultimately, the success of our hemisphere will be measured by how best our region can translate policies and partnerships into opportunities for our citizens. The partnerships highlighted today provide powerful examples of how this can be achieved to the benefit of our citizens.
3: Jacynth Henry Martin, Ambassador of St. Kitts and Nevis to the Organization of American States, speaking during a sitting of the OAS Permanent Council here in Washington, D.C. As the Caribbean Development Bank wraps up its annual meeting in the Bahamas, there are renewed calls for greater investment in the region's youth, stronger resilience-building efforts, and measures to safeguard Caribbean people against geopolitical shocks and the growing impacts of climate change. While the bank has played a critical role in financing development projects across the region, leaders acknowledge that significant gaps still remain.
6: As I stated in my opening remarks yesterday, Nassau reminds us of how far we have come and how each generation has risen to meet new challenges with the same enduring spirit that carries us forward. So to every governor, development partner, young voice, and private sector leader that filled these rooms, thank you. You showed up and engaged, challenged us, and committed yourselves to working in partnership with the bank to transform lives for Caribbean people. And we have heard the call from the governors for a more unified approach and for us to move swiftly to implement the reform agenda and operationalize the strategic plan with urgency to deliver tangible results for our people. We are committed to doing just that by aligning our efforts across countries and partners, accelerating decision-making and deploying practical solutions that translate policy into progress.
3: Addressing the closing ceremony, CDB's President Daniel Best said the time has come to move beyond discussion and focus on implementation.
6: Our focus is to move to implementation from plans to performance and to ensure that every action we take delivers meaningful and lasting change for the Caribbean. Friends, we arrived this week carrying the weight of a world in flux. Intensifying climate shocks, deepening geopolitical tensions, constrained fiscal space, slowing global growth, and another hurricane season already upon us. These realities have not changed, but we continue to approach these challenges with collective purpose.
3: However, as regional leaders seek to turn commitments into action, several key questions remain.
6: Throughout this meeting, we listened to one another. We exchanged ideas and together we confronted some of the defining questions of our time. How do small states remain competitive in a rapidly changing global economy? How do we build resilience while carrying some of the highest vulnerability burdens in the world? How do we create opportunities for our young people in a region where talent is abundant but opportunity is too often unevenly distributed? And how do we ensure that the institutions we depend upon are fit for the challenges ahead? While the discussions were wide-ranging, I believe a common message emerged. The future of the Caribbean will not be determined by the challenges we face. It will be determined by the choices we make in response to them.
3: This year's meeting was held against the backdrop of rising geopolitical tensions, global economic uncertainty, and a shifting trade environment influenced by policy changes in the United States and other developed nations. Best told delegates gathered in Nassau that the region's objective cannot simply be survival, but rather creating the conditions necessary for sustainable growth and prosperity.
6: That conviction is reflected in the Caribbean Development Bank Strategic Plan for 2026 to 2035 and was evident throughout this annual meeting. At its heart lies a simple proposition. Resilience is not an end in itself. Resilience is the foundation upon which prosperity is built. It is why the bank has committed itself to advancing economic resilience, social resilience, and environmental resilience, while placing youth, climate, and institutions at the center of our development agenda. And this week demonstrated why. In the impact room, we were reminded that sustainable development cannot be financed by public resources alone. The conversations reinforced the importance of mobilizing private capital, strengthening entrepreneurship, and creating the conditions for investment-led growth that expands opportunity across our region. Through EdgeX by CDB, we reaffirmed that in an era of uncertainty, data, evidence, and knowledge are strategic assets. Better decisions require better information.
3: On the policy front, the CDB president stressed that stronger and more effective policy making requires a deeper understanding of the risks and opportunities shaping the region's future.
6: We were challenged to translate this into action by investing in enhanced data systems, sharing knowledge across borders, and using homegrown evidence not only to inform our decisions, but to accelerate results where they matter most. Our discussions on climate finance reinforce a reality the Caribbean knows all too well. While we contribute little to global emissions, we remain among the most exposed to climate impacts. Yet the conversation was not one of vulnerability alone. It was one of agency and how we expand access to climate finance, strengthen adaptation, and reform elements of the international financial system that continue to underestimate the realities facing small island developing states.
3: Belize will assume the chairmanship of the Board of Governors and is set to host the bank's 2027 annual meeting for the second time.
0: In regional news,
7: the U.S. imposes sanctions on current Cuban president and members of the Castro family. The United States imposed sanctions on Thursday on Cuban President Miguel Diaz-Canal, his wife, and three other individuals in the latest move by the Trump administration to pressure the island's leadership that drew immediate condemnation from Havana. Sanctioned are Diaz-Canal's wife, Liz Cuesta Peraza, two members of the Castro family, and the Ministry of the Revolutionary Armed Forces. Diaz-Canal, 66, has served as president of the Caribbean country since taking over from Raúl Castro, the brother of Cuba's former leader Fidel Castro, in 2018. Thursday's action against Diaz-Canal is the latest by Washington to intensify pressure on the island's leadership. Cuban Foreign Minister Bruno Rodriguez called the sanctions despicable in a post on social media, describing them as the latest example of U.S. interventionism. The new penalties come as U.S. President Donald Trump has been threatening military action in Cuba since kidnapping Venezuelan leader Nicolas Maduro in January and then ordering an energy blockade that choked off fuel shipments to Cuba. That has led to severe blackouts, food shortages, and an economic collapse across the island. The threats took on additional weight after the U.S. announced widely scoffed at criminal charges against Raúl Castro last month. Visa and MasterCard payments in Cuba will be suspended from Saturday after United States sanctions prompted a foreign bank to sever ties with a state-backed financial institution, Cuba's central bank said Wednesday. Washington-Havana relations have tumbled as the United States has slapped sanctions on Cuba, which has also been under a U.S.-imposed energy blockade since January. Sanctions have notably targeted Cuba's military conglomerate and major economic player, GESA, by freezing its U.S. assets and penalizing companies that work with it. Two prime ministers from the region met in Ottawa Thursday in separate meetings with their Canadian counterpart, Mark Carney. Barbados's Mia Motley met with Carney in the morning, and then Grenada's Deacon Mitchell had his audience in the afternoon. Both leaders said that they discussed strengthening collaboration with Canada on issues such as investments, education, and disaster mitigation. Carney praised Motley as a global leader. Motley said the talks in Ottawa were an opportunity to also focus on global challenges. Jamaica's Prime Minister Dr. Andrew Holness on Thursday urged private insurers to pay up Hurricane Melissa-related claims, insisting this is critical to national recovery. He juxtaposed their performance with that of the National Housing Trust, which he said has paid out billions to just under 4,000 mortgagors who submitted claims for property damage. Holness's comments came against the backdrop of concerns expressed by individuals and members of the business community about the snail's pace of insurance payouts 7 months after the Category 5 storm battered sections of the country. In a May interview, President of the Montego Bay Chamber of Commerce and Industry, Jason Russell, spoke of the impact this delay is having on enterprise. Slow settlements, he noted, can directly affect whether companies are able to retain staff, pay suppliers, and reopen operations after a disaster. Authorities in Jamaica have taken the rare step of charging a police officer with murder after he was accused of fatally shooting a 45-year-old woman in a case that has prompted violent protests. The officer appeared in court on Wednesday and was denied bail. Another hearing is scheduled for mid-June. Security forces in Jamaica have long been accused of unlawful killings and using excessive force, with the island's Independent Commission of Investigations reporting 140 fatal shootings so far this year on the island of 2.8 million people. The killing of Latoya Buju Bulgin on May

0: COVID-19 in northwest Jamaica sparked violent protests, with residents in the town of Granville demanding justice. Local media reported that Bulgin was helping organize a demonstration over the recent police killing of a 17-year-old boy identified as her cousin.
1: We now bring you these international reports.
2: Let's get an update on where talks between the US and Iran stand on an agreement to end the war. Last week, US and Iranian negotiators reached a tentative agreement to extend the ceasefire by 60 days. The US wants new talks on Iran's nuclear program. So far, Iran has been unwilling to budge. Strikes by the US and Iran this week have raised new concerns that the ceasefire could collapse. The US hit Iran's Qasem Island. Kuwait's international airport was also attacked, killing one person and injuring dozens. Now, complicating the effort is Iran, saying Lebanon has to be part of any deal. Israel continues to strike the country, saying it's targeting Hezbollah. The group has rejected a ceasefire proposal between Lebanon and Israel. Andrea Desi joins us. He is an assistant professor in international relations and global politics at the American University of Rome. He joins us from Rome today. Thanks so much for being with us. First of all, where are we now? I mean, is this a weird limbo? Is the deal unravelling? Is there a standoff? Or are we on the edge of all of this collapsing and going back to a full-scale war, do you think?
3: Well, thank you so much, Tom, and it's a pleasure to be here. I think that tentative is a good word. We are in a stalemate. There are many moving parts. Clearly, Lebanon is now the new issue or potential spoiler on the Iran-US track. However, we shouldn't lose track of also the Strait of Hormuz, the nuclear issue. There are many, many moving parts. I believe that diplomacy is still the first game in town, in the sense that there is no military solution to all of these issues, including Lebanon. And therefore, talks will continue. But the present agreement, the present framework agreement developed between the U.S., Israel and Lebanon is a very fragile agreement. And I believe that it is very unlikely to change much on the ground. Therefore, we are all keeping our breath.
2: Yeah, it feels like we've been holding our breath for quite a while now as things roll on. We've heard Trump go from one moment saying that there could be a deal as early as this weekend to saying he's prepared to go back and start a full-scale war if need be. How much pressure is he under to ensure that this doesn't fall apart and there is a deal in the near future?
3: Absolutely. The pressure is mounting. The pressure is mounting on all sides. I believe, however, that between Iran and the United States, there is somewhat more pressure building on President Trump, given domestic politics, given the suffering of the global economy. I believe that people have not really realized the extent of the severity of this economic and global economic crisis due to the Iran war. Strategic reserves of energy have been released, and therefore, to an extent, the prices have stabilized. But we are reaching a cutting point. By the end of this month, by the end of June, prices could very much explode, and this would have a severe impact on domestic politics for Trump. We have seen the War Powers Resolution vote with four Republicans switching sides. So I think that there is pressure mounting, and I believe that this is being interpreted in Iran and Tehran as further leverage for Iran. This is a dangerous, however, interpretation, because the risk of a new conflict is definitely still on the horizon.
2: Obviously, complicating the effort is Iran saying Lebanon has to be part of any wider deal. We saw the US put forward this proposed framework a couple of days ago. That has been completely rejected by Hezbollah at this point in time, and the fighting continues in southern Lebanon. Where does that leave things?
3: The Lebanese front is an extremely important element, something that is very close, of course, to the interest of Iran. At the same time, I think that we should frame what has recently taken place with regards to Lebanon, Israel and the U.S. as a deal that is very unlikely to have any impact on the ground. Any deal that excludes or completely ignores the prerogatives of key actors on the ground, primarily Hezbollah, but of course also Iran behind Hezbollah, is unfortunately destined to fail. At the same time, no elements are included in this deal that would put limits or severe limits or serious limits on Israel's actions in southern Lebanon, or an end to the Israeli occupation of 10% of Lebanese territory.

0: Members of Syria's anti-narcotics unit are raiding houses in Aleppo. They're looking for Captagon, an amphetamine-type drug which used to be mass-produced here in Syria and is popular among clubbers and fighters across the region.
1: The Assad regime effectively turned Syria into a narco state. The amphetamine was manufactured here and exported across the Middle East and around the world. It was a crucial source of foreign currency for a country that was under heavy international sanctions. The security services here in Aleppo say that they've found about $100,000 worth of pills.
2: Large-scale shipments like this are typically prepared for export. We are working to intercept and seize them before they reach neighbouring countries. This is a legacy of the former regime, previously produced domestically here.
0: Despite the destruction of many of Syria's production facilities, authorities are still chasing down pills held in storage. And while supply has been disrupted, it hasn't disappeared. Networks are smaller and less centralized. Drugs also now flow from Lebanon into Syria. Yeah. It's difficult to catch it all.
1: So the guys just took off running while they were searching to another location because they received information from neighbors that a number of people in this house were seen running away with bags of what is suspected to be more drugs. You can see here in this room that the chairs have been opened. It looks like something has been rapidly taken out of this location to somewhere else.
0: They arrest three dealers in this raid, but the others get away with the rest of the drugs. Bound for export or for a domestic market that increased by 300% in the years after the revolution spiraled into civil war, and some turned to drugs to cope with trauma. There are very few affordable or accessible drug rehabilitation centres in the country. The Amal or Hope Centre in Afrin is one. I don't need medicine. I just need hope, he sings. Yassin is from Damascus. He and his family moved to rebel-held Idlib after their house was bombed in 2012. He became a fighter and then started using drugs.
3: I wanted something to make me forget my friends, the martyrs, the ones who died, because I lost almost half of my family during the revolution.
0: Many of the young men who come through the doors have a similar backstory.
4: In most cases we've seen, addiction stems from easy access to the substance. It is also driven by conflict, disasters, war, and severe psychological pressure, all of which push people towards drug use.
0: And drugs were easy to access in a state that didn't just fail to control narcotics, but participated and profited from its manufacture. The new authorities are stretched and struggling to deal with the fallout, and so is Syrian society. Sometimes families send their sons to prison to deal with their drug use. Stigma remains high.
5: Once a person receives treatment, recovers, and returns to their family as a changed individual, it naturally transforms how they are viewed.
0: Heidi Pett, Al Jazeera, Afrin, Syria.
6: Jakarta's Tempe Village. In this small community, more than 70 households are involved in the production of tempeh, a staple ingredient made by fermenting soybeans. It's a process tempeh producers have mastered through decades of experience. Yet a new challenge is making life harder as Indonesia's currency continues to depreciate against the US dollar, sinking to record lows.
3: It's not only that soybeans have become more expensive, but the prices of plastic and other materials too.
6: Rizkon says he used to buy 80 kilograms of soybeans each day. But now, because of rising prices, he's only able to buy 50 kilograms. The rupiah slid to record lows in recent weeks, despite interventions by the central bank. The depreciation is in part due to market pressure created by the surge in global oil prices. But even before the Iran war, the rupiah was already declining due to domestic factors, including government spending on projects like the free meal program, as well as investor concerns about market transparency.
7: I'm now focusing on making sure that domestic economy will continue to grow strong in the midterm, in the near term, and in the longer term.
6: The Indonesian Chamber of Commerce and Industry notes the weakening rupiah has increased the costs of fertilizer, animal feed and imported raw materials such as soybeans. The price of imported soybeans has climbed by 10% in the past 2 weeks. 100 kilograms of soybeans now costs about $60. Imported soybeans, mostly from the US, make up almost 90% of national demand.
8: For many Indonesians, tempeh is a staple food. It's cheaper than meat, high in protein and fiber, and can be prepared in a variety of different ways. But as the price of soybeans continues to increase, small business owners say they must find ways to adapt.
6: Focario, who has been selling fresh tempeh for more than 30 years, that means making some tough decisions. She's making thinner slices of tempeh than usual while selling them for the same price.
9: We also have workers and operational costs. What else can we do? We have to make it work. But honestly, it's very difficult.
6: Kariu says she's resisting raising prices, fearing that customers won't be able to afford it. But she worries that as the rupiah continues to weaken and imported goods keep getting more expensive, her business may struggle to survive. Jessica Washington, Al Jazeera, Jakarta.
10: The AI trade demands perfection as a small miss leads to a big hit. A small miss from Broadcom has delivered a big shock to tech stocks, with the fallout spreading across Asia and exposing just how nervous investors have become. In the AI trade, anything less than exceptional is suddenly not good enough. So has it become a victim of its own success? Well, let's ask Rory McPherson, Chief Investment Officer at Magnus. So Rory, Broadcom's miss wasn't dramatic, but the market's reaction certainly was. What does that tell us about the confidence in the AI trade right now?
11: The expectations are super high for some of these AI names. And I guess we have to remember, Broadcom's had a very strong run this year. We had a similar story with Nvidia, where they posted excellent results, beat on earnings and revenues, but the stock dropped. So I think it's just worth us all remembering how far and how fast this trade has run. You know, you look at the US tech sector, it's up 40% from its lows in March. It's had a really strong run. And I suppose, although Broadcom's come off quite a lot, that AI trade to us still looks very much intact. And I suppose, you know, you might cite some of the markets like the KOSPI in Korea, South Korea, which has become perhaps the poster child for AI, off 5% or so today, but still up 80% for the year. So I suppose, fundamentally, we would look at what's driven this rally. For us, it's all been about earnings. The earnings have been really nothing short of sensational. Over 50% year-over-year earnings growth for the US tech sector, which has smashed expectations. The valuations to us don't look egregious. And I think it's likely that we'll see some profit taking. I think perhaps the encouraging thing for investors is, yes, there was a fallout in some of the AI names yesterday, but where did investors go? They went into other areas of the stock market. We saw financials, some of the consumer sectors do particularly well, and the Dow have a particularly good day.
10: Well, chip stocks as well just suffered their worst day in more than 2 weeks, yet there are already signs investors are buying the dip. So should traders jump back in or sit in their hands for now?
11: We think for long-term investors that tech trade still makes a lot of sense. You look at some of the technicals, and yes, it looks slightly overbought, so I think some rotation is likely. But for long-term investors at 25 times forward earnings, that to us doesn't look out of whack with long-term averages, and certainly not out of whack with the earnings that are being delivered. I suppose what we've seen ourselves do in portfolios, and some of our managers do as well, is rotate a little bit from some of those names that have had a really, really good run into perhaps some of the names that have lagged, because although the AI stocks have grabbed the headlines, the rally and the earnings delivery has been pretty broad-based.
10: We mentioned that rotation into healthcare and financials that helped push the Dow to another record high yesterday. So is this start of a more genuine rotation? Is it time for them to pick up the slack?
11: We think certain parts of the market, and I suppose we'd cite things like the US equal weight market as one which we like, is not on demanding valuation, so 16 times forward earnings. So a much bigger margin of safety, if you like, than the cap weighted index. And yeah, we think those sectors, particularly financials, can benefit from the environment we're in of a resilient consumer, perhaps interest rates staying a bit higher for a bit longer, and an economy which is still growing pretty well. You know, you look at some things like the Atlanta Fed nowcast, and the US growing at 3% in the second quarter. You know, that's a strong backdrop.
10: We mentioned it's all about earnings and Oracle headlines the next week. Will investors keep punishing even minor disappointments, or can they separate company-specific misses from the broader AI story?
11: I think the market's still going to be discerning on company-specific misses, particularly within the tech and AI sphere. And of course, you know, we're getting into sort of quite high enthusiasm around some of these names as well, particularly with the IPOs that are coming up as well over the course of the next week or so.
10: Well, Bank of America is warning investors to be cautious. They're citing weakening market breadth and a worsening momentum under the surface. So are those the ingredients for a summer correction, Rory?
11: We don't think so. I mean, we're staying fully invested in equities. You know, I want to go back to the fundamental backdrop, which we like. We think it makes sense to be rotating a little bit out of some of those names, and we've done that with kind of a bit of the tech trade in the US and some of the Korean names as well into other markets, slightly cheaper sectors. But fundamentally, we look at those stocks and don't see them on overly high valuations. And I suppose, you know, there's other markets like the UK, which has been a bit quiet recently, which we still see as very attractive and a great diversifier. You know, it's very light on the sectors that have done well, very heavy on those sectors that will do a bit better if there's a flare-up on the geopolitical side and perhaps a return to you know, leadership with sectors like energy.
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14: St. Kitts Nevis Ambassador underscores role of multilateral funding in Caribbean development at OAS. CDB President renews call for greater investment in youth resilience efforts and safeguards against exogenous shocks. Internationally, U.S.-Iran talks at risk as Lebanon tensions escalate.
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0: Welcome to the WinFM 98.9's Sports News, sponsored by Island Bakeries and presented by Troy Beef Mills. Drive is spelled D-R-I-V-E. It is incumbent of me, therefore. It is necessary. The onus is on me to implore you, to admonish you, to beseech you, to beg you, please, please, please don't take die, the D, the I, and the E out of drive. You have to drive to arrive alive. Please remember to be extremely vigilant on the road. So please, please, it is still necessary and important that I admonish you. I urge everyone, please, I beg, I beseech you, please be patient on the road and prevent being a patient in the hospital. You have to drive to arrive alive, and please always be responsible. Do not drink and drive, and if you're driving, please don't drink. If you do feel the urge to drink, please get a designated driver who isn't drinking, because the life you save or the life you take may very well be your own, your very own, and or your loved one or loved ones. Please be vigilant when you are using the road. Look out for other drivers, motorcyclists, persons riding bicycles and these motorized scooters, and also for pedestrians walking along the road or even standing on the side of the road. Please be safe. Let us bounce off on the local scene with cricket. Visiting the said Kids Cricket Association, the SKCA. They reintroduced their two-day cricket, Andrew Weeks two-day competition, on the weekend of Saturday 25th and Sunday 26th April. There are three teams competing, Molyneux Keon, La Poinciana, and Young Guns. This, of course, is a very far cry from the days when there were about 8-9 teams in the first division and another 6-7 in the second division. Nonetheless, cricketers and cricket lovers are extremely glad and grateful to see the return of two-day cricket. There are two rounds of matches and obviously just three matches in each round. Four rounds of matches have been played so far. The completion of round one that saw three games and one game so far in round two. Just recapping what has happened to date. In the first match on Saturday 25th and Sunday 26th April at Connery, Molyneux Keon won the toss and batted first. There were 349 for 4 declared in 67 overs, and that match was drawn as they gained first innings honours over La Poinciana, who were 173 for 10 in 51.3 overs. When Molyneux Keon enforced the follow-on, La Poinciana, they were able to hold out at 105 for 2 in 23.3 overs. That match drawing and Molyneux Keon getting first innings points, 6 points out of the deal, while La Poinciana collected 3 points. In game number 2 on Saturday 9th and Sunday 10th May, Young Guns won the toss and asked La Poinciana to bat first. La Poinciana, they were 192 all out in 42 overs, and Young Guns in their first innings, they were 237 for 9 in 52.4 overs. When La Poinciana batted again, they were a massive 298 all out from 43.3 overs. And Young Guns, in their second turn at the crease, they were 40 without loss after 9 overs. That match ending in a draw. Young Guns, they gained first innings honors, collecting 6 points, and La Poinciana collecting 3 points. That therefore meant at the end of two rounds of matches, all three teams had 6 points. Molyneux Keon playing won the match drawing and they won first innings, so they got 6 points. Young Guns, they also played one match which was drawn and they collected first innings honors. And La Poinciana playing two matches, both were drawn. However, they lost on first innings for both matches, so therefore collecting 6 points for their efforts. Round 3 on Saturday 16th and Sunday 17th May, saw Molyneux Keon winning the toss and batting. The penultimate round of matches in the Andrew Weeks two-day competition will take place on Saturday 6th and Sunday 7th June at the Edgar Gilbert Sporting Complex in Molyneux, when third place La Poinciana on 6 points will be coming up against the leaders Molyneux Keon on 18 points. This competition is far from over. Notwithstanding Molyneux Keon leading on 18 points, Young Guns in second on 12 points, and La Poinciana in third with 6 points. Why? In the last round of matches, Young Guns will be coming up against La Poinciana. So if La Poinciana were to win both of their last, they are 12 points for a win. If the match is drawn, winner on first innings will collect 6 points, while the loser will get 3 points. So therefore, if La Poinciana were to win both of their remaining matches, they could end up on 30 points. The historic 2026 FIFA World Cup that kicks off in a few days, as a matter of fact, from Thursday 11th June all the way down to Sunday 19th July 2026. It is historic for two reasons. One, it is the first time it is being shared over three countries, Mexico, Canada, and the USA. And two, it is also the first time that 48 teams will be competing. The last several World Cups had seen 32 teams competing. However, FIFA decided to increase it by 50% to 48. As we prepare for the World Cup, I will be sharing information with you about various elements. The venues where the teams will be based, how many times, which country hosted it, predictions for who will go through to the next round and ultimately play in the finals and win, etc. In some cases, some of the reports may be lengthy, so I will break it up into bits and pieces for you. So here goes the first set of information, which comprises more than one report.
1: These are new rules that will be used in the World Cup. First rule is about substitutions. A player who is being substituted now has 10 seconds to leave the field. If it takes longer, the player coming on must wait one full minute before entering the game. Second rule involves medical attention on the field. If a player requests medical help, they must leave the pitch for 1 minute, even if the injury isn't serious. There's also a new rule to prevent time wasting. If the referee believes a team is delaying throw-ins or goal kicks, they will start a 5-second countdown. If the ball isn't back in play on time, the throw-in is awarded to the other team, and in the case of a goal kick delay, a corner kick will be given instead. Finally, VAR can now review second yellow cards and corners. If the video shows a clear mistake, the referee can correct it immediately. These changes are designed to speed up the game, reduce time wasting, and make matches more fair.
2: Here's where every national team is staying for the World Cup 2026. See, for a World Cup in three massive countries like Canada, the United States, and Mexico, of course the teams are going to be flying around all the time. But they also all have a base camp that they're always returning to in between the matches. First of all, Italy are staying at home. There's only two nations that have their base camp in Canada, and that is Canada themselves in Vancouver and Panama in New Tecumseh in Ontario. Six nations are staying in Mexico. Mexico, of course, themselves in Mexico City. And South Africa, right outside of it, in San Agustin Tlaxiaca. South Korea and Colombia are both in Zapopan. Uruguay stay in Playa del Carmen, and Tunisia are in Santiago. All the other 40 national teams actually have their base camps in the United States. In the state of Washington, we have Belgium in Renton, just outside of Seattle, Jordan in Portland, and Egypt in Spokane. Seven teams are in California, Australia in Alameda, Paraguay in San Jose, Qatar and Austria are both in Santa Barbara, Switzerland and New Zealand both in San Diego, and the US themselves in Orange County. In Arizona, we got Turkey in Mesa and Iran in Tucson. And for whatever reason, Bosnia are in the middle of nowhere in Harriman, Utah. Texas has four nations. Sweden in Frisco, the Czech Republic in Mansfield, Saudi Arabia in Austin, and DR Congo in Houston. Kansas City is quite the hotspot for big teams. Argentina, the Netherlands, and England are staying there, with Algeria just outside of it in Lawrence, Kansas. Florida has three nations as well, with Cabo Verde in Tampa, Curaçao in Boca Raton, and Portugal in Palm Beach. Uzbekistan are in Marietta, Georgia. Japan and Spain are in Tennessee, Nashville, and Chattanooga. And there's three nations in North Carolina. Scotland in Charlotte, Norway in Greensboro, and Germany in Winston-Salem. Croatia are in Alexandria, Virginia. Iraq are chilling in White Sulphur Springs, West Virginia, and Ecuador are in Columbus, Ohio. Cote d'Ivoire are based in Chester, Pennsylvania, and there's four teams in New Jersey. Haiti in Galloway Township, Morocco in Bernard's Township, Senegal in Piscataway, and Brazil in Morristown. Ghana are in Smithfield, Rhode Island, and finally, France are in Waltham, Massachusetts. Now follow me for more World Cup nerd videos.
3: Some breaking news to bring you. This comes from FIFA, and it concerns World Cup prize money. So Carvey's back. What can you tell us?
4: Yeah, there's a FIFA council meeting in Doha in Qatar, which has just ended, and it's been agreed that prize money for the World Cup in the USA, Canada and Mexico in the summer is going to go up 50% compared to the prize money that was on offer at the last World Cup in Qatar in 2022. So it's not just ticket prices that are going up. The prize money on offer is going up as well. Now, if you win the World Cup, apart from getting the trophy and apart from the fact that you'll be able to call yourself world champions for 4 years, FIFA will also pay you $50 million. That is £37 million. Now, even if you do pretty badly in the World Cup, if you're one of the worst teams in the World Cup, and if you finish between 33rd place and 48th place, which is bottom place, you will still get £6.75 million. So just for turning up, you're going to get £6.7 million. You're actually going to get more than that because everyone who's qualified for the World Cup will also get £1.1 million to cover preparation costs for playing in the tournament. So every team, no matter how badly you do, lose all your games, 0 points, finish bottom of your group, go home after 2 weeks, you will still go home with £8 million in the bank for your football association. And if you win it, you'll get £37 million.
0: If by chance you previously knew about some or all of this information presented, it will therefore act as a reminder. However, if you didn't know, it will be indeed informing you. I will therefore present more information subsequently. Drive is spelled D-R-I-V-E. It is incumbent of me, therefore. It is necessary. The onus is on me to implore you, to admonish you, to beseech you, to beg you. Please, please, please don't take die, the D, the I, and the E out of drive. You have to drive to arrive alive. Please remember to be extremely vigilant on the road. So please, please, it is still necessary and important that I admonish you. I urge everyone, please, I beg, I beseech you, please be patient on the road and prevent being a patient in the hospital. You have to drive to arrive alive, and please always be responsible. Do not drink and drive, and if you're driving, please don't drink. If you do feel the urge to drink, please get a designated driver who isn't drinking, because the life you save or the life you take may very well be your own, your very own, and or your loved one or loved ones. Please be vigilant when you are using the road. Look out for other drivers, motorcyclists, persons riding bicycles and these motorized scooters, and also for pedestrians walking along the road or even standing on the side of the road. Please be safe. 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It was indeed my pleasure bringing the sports news to you, and I invite you to tune in again next time, where you will hear more local, regional, and international sports news. Before I leave you, I must implore you to always be positive in your thoughts, in your words, and in your actions. 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
1: You ever hear Earthquake call and say, "Hello, Miss Lee, yes, it's me, Earthquake, I come in Tuesday around 10? 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
1: Yeah, dog.

0: ever hear Earthquake call and say, "Hello, Miss Lee, yes, it's me, Earthquake, I come in Tuesday around 10? No, sir. Earthquake does arrive unannounced, and when it come, it shake all sense and sensibility out of we. Remain calm, stay inside, and do the DCH. Drop, hover, hold on. 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

0: never hear Earthquake call and say, "Hello, Miss Lee, yes, it's me, Earthquake, I come in Tuesday around 10. No, sir. Earthquake does arrive unannounced, and when it come, it shake all sense and sensibility out of we. Remain calm, stay inside, and do the DCH. Drop, hover, hold on. Once the shaking starts, you know it's Earthquake. Make a quick move to a safe place. Don't run to the door, we are in the exit. Stairs might broke up or full of people. Elevator, avoid that, because you might get in and poof, power gone, and you're stuck in that box without air. Take cover under a strong table or a bed, or crouch against an inside wall or in a corner, and cover your face and your head with your arms. Remember, DCH, drop, cover, hold on. 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Remain calm, stay indoors until all the shaking stop, and do the DCH, drop, cover, hold on.
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1: You ever hear Earthquake call and say, "Hello, Miss Lee, yes, it's me, Earthquake, I come in Tuesday around 10? No, sir. Earthquake does arrive unannounced, and when it come, it shake all sense and sensibility out of we. Remain calm, stay inside, and do the DCH. 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
1: of
2: the
1: come like the man causing separation. 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
2: Yes, him.

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2: You ever hear Earthquake call and say, "Hello, Miss Lee, yes, it's me, Earthquake, I come in Tuesday around 10? No, sir. Earthquake does arrive unannounced, and when it come, it shake all sense and sensibility out of we. Remain calm, stay inside, and do the DCH. 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

0: ever hear Earthquake call and say, "Hello, Miss Lee, yes, it's me, Earthquake, I come in Tuesday around 10? No, sir. Earthquake does arrive unannounced, and when it come, it shake all sense and sensibility out of we. Remain calm, stay inside, and do the DCH. Drop, hover, hold on. 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
2: Hey yo, it's Daddy Stoner alongside Aichilo. 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

0: A pleasant good day to you and yours, and welcome to Inside the News for today. And with me, as per usual on Inside the News, is the one and only, the imitable, Mr. Chesley Hamilton. Good day to you, sir.
1: Good morning to you, Quint. Good to be back on WinFM with you. I know our schedules, I traveled, you traveled, and for many different reasons, we didn't hook up. In the meantime, I was here with Flames. I enjoy my time with him, but it's good to have you back.
0: Well, it's good to be back. Yeah. So what are we going to be speaking about today?
1: It matters inside the news. I know there are some people who wanted to talk about Judge Only Trial. I won't speak about Judge Only Trial because right now I'm in the middle of about three of them, and therefore I don't want it to come across like I'm dealing with matters that are before the court in any which way. So I'm not going to be speaking about any judge-only matters. I saw certain things on Facebook concerning them, and I don't want to be getting too close to what I am is inside the news. I'm here to comment on the news, not be part of the news. And therefore, I won't be speaking about that. I think coming up this week on the 11th, next week on the 11th, we'll be having the Elimat funeral. And I am hoping that we'll give him the send-off that he deserves. Yeah. And then, there are other things in the news. Quint, you have been noticing the Sahara dust?
0: Yes, slightly.
1: Yeah, for me, it's coming from the west into Bastia. It's worse in Bastia for me. The visibility gets poorer, everything. Once I begin to approach, let's say, about Ross University.
0: Okay.
1: I want to make a little detour and say happy birthday to someone. Today is the 6th of the 6th, 2026, and a good friend of mine by the name of Denise Wilson's birthday. She's celebrating today. One of those young ladies who hang out by the gas station, at the top of 4th Street or the bottom of Victoria Road, whichever one you want to call it, there. And, Denise is one of those friends, as we would say, friends to die for. Mm. And therefore, today is her birthday. I think it's a landmark one. I won't say which one, but I think it's one of those landmark ones. And therefore, I just want to say happy birthday to Denise. I won't say... how her name is saved in my phone, because it has something to do with her dad, and I don't want to spoil her day. But happy birthday, Denise. I hope you have a great, great, great, great, great, great one. So there have been different things in the news. There's been the tourism meeting in New York, which we have been represented there. There's been a number of other things that are going on. I know there's some cricket in Jamaica, the international stuff still going on in the Strait of Hormuz, etc., and the back and forth with that, how those things are affecting us. And, we have the fallout of the global situation. There's the issue of the aircraft carrier / in Jamaica, and people want to know if it's a rehearsal for something to do in Cuba. Remember those sort of assets were off Trinidad just before things happened in Venezuela, and people want to know if it's a pretext now that things are visiting Jamaica, if that's a pretext for what's to come in Cuba. That's that. We have situations developing with Ebola.
0: Yeah.
1: And every so often we have to deal with these things. And what I could say to you is that in the early days of Ebola, etc., Cuba took the lead. And Cuba was taking the lead. I was listening to you on the radio speaking about what is it, Pope Nicholas sanctioned?
0: No, it wasn't me. I don't recall having spoken about the Pope.
1: Well, you've been talking about what the Pope sanctioned when it came to slavery, so.
0: Okay.
1: And neither my ears nor my brain is failing me, Quinn.
0: Well, I thought you meant, okay, I stand corrected.
1: Yeah. You know, in terms of the
0: sanctioning slavery.
1: Of slavery. Yeah. And it, interestingly enough, then I heard a broadcast on BBC addressing the same topic.
0: Yeah.
1: You know, and it is interesting that those two things coincided, and the broadcast on the BBC was speaking really specifically to slavery in Africa.
0: Yeah.
1: And how and why the soldiers in Spain and Portugal needed the blessings.
0: Yeah, validation.
1: The king. They needed the blessing of the Pope.
0: Yeah.
1: And the Pope gave them the blessing, and that it was okay in perpetuity.
0: Yeah.
1: You know, for and indefinitely and ongoing to conquer these people in the name of God.
0: Yeah.
1: And it was okay once they were going to subjugate these people basically forever.
0: Yeah.
1: Once they were willing to do so, to bring, quote unquote, these souls to their God.
0: Well, and, he gave them a twofold sort of objective. One, indoctrinate them into Christianity, or enslave them. And the only thing they could do with the black was to enslave them, because remember, they did not see us as human beings, so we could not be indoctrinated into becoming Christians.
1: But there was, well, I know how you put it as twofold, but there was a threefold thing that if they don't, it was okay to kill them.
0: Yeah, yeah.
1: It was okay to destroy them, decimate them, or eradicate them.
0: Yeah.
1: If they didn't yield or bend.
0: Well, I did say that on the day when you heard me that he sanctioned killing them.
1: Yeah, so yeah. It was a threefold edict, as yeah. I would put it. But, you know, I like to trust but verify. Mm-hmm. Do verify, no proverbi, you know, the Russian that Reagan said back to Gorbachev, trust but verify. And it was good to hear you say it in your way, and you put it that way. And then I was able to then have it verified from more traditional sources, not say more authentic sources.
0: Yeah, mind you, I didn't say that. I'm glad you said that latter part.
1: I said traditional sources.
0: Yeah.
1: You know? And when I got that, and in the way that it was, and the specific Pope who did it.
0: Yeah.
1: I was pleased. Because, you know, people like to say, well, Quint is too radical for the radio.
0: Yeah.
1: You know, how could he say those things about the Catholic Church?
0: Yeah. Yeah.
1: Blip, blip, blip, blip, blah, blah, blah.
0: Yeah.
1: And I like to tell people that, you know, the reason why you have the Church of England today is because a king of England disagreed with the Pope.
0: Yeah, definitely.
1: When he wanted to divorce his wife, and that wasn't sanctioned by the Vatican at the time. And therefore, he formed his own church.
0: Yeah.
1: And that's why the king of England is the head of parliament, the head of government, and the head of the church.
0: Yeah.
1: And interestingly enough, it is because he wanted to divorce and remarry. Why that? And today, if I am divorced, this same Anglican church hypocritically would say to me, I can't marry in the church.
0: Yeah, yeah.
1: I mean, come on! But you were founded on that principle.
0: But you see, it's about what they want, when they want, and we are subhuman, so...
1: Come on! That's the principle upon which you were founded, and for which you were founded. How hypocritical could you be?
0: But remember, the American Constitution says that all men are equal under God, but yet still you had men and women who were enslaved and murdered and slaughtered because you saw them as unhuman. So the hypocrisy is all over when it comes to the West.
1: And then today, the head of the Church of England are two divorcees. Yet, Quint, if you have been divorced, you cannot go and say you want to be married in St. George's, St. Anne's, Trinity, St. Thomas, St. Paul's, this other St. Mary's, St. John's, Christ Church, the other St. Mary's, or any of the St. Barnabas, one of them, let them know, I know all of them.
0: Yeah.
1: You know, in St. Kitts.
0: Let me broaden your discussion, Mr. Chesley Hamilton,
1: yes.
0: Because I see something very troubling happening. It's going to do with two things, really.
1: Mm-hmm.
0: The revisiting of ships back in the Caribbean region, that's one.
1: Good.
0: And the other one is the Ebola, right?
1: Mm-hmm.
0: Now, I bring up those things because it shows us, and this is why a lot of people don't like to hear me on the radio, because I am a realist, and I say things as I see them as they are factually.
1: Good.
0: Okay? In the Ebola situation, there's a particular country where there's no Ebola there, but yet still America decided to put down a facility there where they're going to move American citizens who Marco Rubio said recently, you can go on YouTube it or whatever, we cannot allow these people to come into the U.S. But the United States is going to take these white people from wherever they are, mm-hmm. where they have Ebola, and put a facility in a particular country where there is no Ebola,
1: mm-hmm.
0: and the people didn't know anything about it. The only person who knew about it was the leader of that country.
1: Mm-hmm.
0: He went, he signed off on it, blah, blah, blah. When the people found out what was happening, they put themselves into the motion. The court got into play. The doctors got into play, protested and whatnot. The reason I say that this is, and I spoke to what is happening in the Caribbean, let me jump across now to what is happening in the Caribbean. You know that America looks like a bunch of fools in terms of how they have been dealt with in Iran.
1: Mm-hmm.
0: Trump now, to save face, as the bully that he is, wants to come back to the Caribbean to show force now. You understand? You fail over there, come back where you have a bunch of passive people who has yet to say that they want an investigation into why you came in the first place and were killing their people. Up to now, not one leader, and I've said this over and over, and we as a Caribbean people had better be careful, you know, because we're going to be put right back into servitude. So why do I tie the two? I tie the two because recently now, an update on what is happening in this particular country, I'm not going to call the name right now because I'm going to speak in more detail on this on a show when it's just me alone. But in this particular country now, it has reached a point where because the people are protesting so in so much big numbers, the police in that country have shot and killed two or three of the people. Mm. The leader of that country comes on and says to his people, well, I've already made an agreement with Trump. What are you making noise about? I'm trying to make sure that in the event that Ebola comes here, we can look after ourselves and we have a facility that can take care of anything in the region. Does that make any sense? It does not make any sense because it is not there in the first place. You're bringing it there, and we know the history of the Americas. We know what they did. Read the book, Wounded Knee. You understand? What they did to the Indians, the native Indians. You understand? We know what they did with smallpox. We know what they did with syphilis. Maliciously and intentionally insert syphilis into a group of men and watch them over the years to see how that syphilis would cause them to deteriorate, unknowing to these men. All the while you're telling these men, we're trying to cure you. And you want to tell me in this day and age, the Caribbean region is sitting down and letting America do what it's doing, coming back in here again, the Caribbean and Latin America, and Africa is allowing 22 different countries in Africa out of the 54 states have already signed on to this Ebola, I think.
1: You know why less than 5% of Argentina is black?
0: Yes.
1: Okay.
0: And I want you to elaborate on it so that the people know.
1: I mean, the Argentinians decided to give, to introduce, syphilis and other diseases in the black population and remove the health services, remove the health center, and then had them fight wars for Argentina, putting them to the front of the battles.
0: Yes.
1: Without ammunition.
0: Yes.
1: Without weapons. You understand? So just literally send them to the slaughter, kill them out.
0: Yes.
1: I mean, that was policy. That is not making it up.
0: And then after you've killed them out, majority of the men, you then took a whole bunch of men from Europe, put them into Venezuela to marry to these black women now who didn't have husbands so that you could dilute.
1: You said Venezuela. Well, I mean, I'm talking about Argentina.
0: Oh, Argentina.
1: Yeah.
0: It happened also in Argentina terms of the dilution.
1: Yes.
0: That's what I'm speaking about because it happened in all of Latin America.
1: Right.
0: Argentina, Brazil, all of them.
1: To a lesser extent in Brazil, I would say.
0: Yes, after they had decimated the population of men,

0: they brought in their own men and diluted that so that you have more of a mixed race. And because you had so subjugated the black race, the black wanted to be closer to white and have nothing to do with being blacks.
1: Yeah, and I know I take these things serious. So that's I take them seriously. I don't back Lionel Messi, Argentina in football. I mean, yeah, I had a lot of love for Diego Maradona.
0: Yeah.
1: When he played, but having come across the
0: history, yeah.
1: I mean, it's sickened me to the pit of my stomach, and therefore I decided nah.
0: You know, so I say that, Mr. Hamilton, yeah. Because if you look at what is happening with the Ebola and their own black leader, right? When you look at this man, he is undisputedly black.
1: Mm-hmm.
0: He is darker than you, Chesley.
1: All right.
0: You understand? And this man is helping to keep his people in a position where they can be exploited. Jump to the Caribbean now, and the same thing is happening in the Caribbean.
1: Right.
0: Because if you look at this SSZ that we're not hearing much about, it is my feeling that all the government is doing is just waiting time until the next election, and then we will have the SSZ on Nevis and on St. Kitts.
1: I basically said to anybody, I mean, if the SSZ doesn't have a supremacy clause in it, meaning that all other legislation and statutes and policy regulations would have to take second place to it. If it doesn't, if they remove that clause, I could live with any SSC.
0: Mm-hmm.
1: But because the SSC legislation is becoming is touted as a quasi constitution.
0: Yeah.
1: A quasi constitution, a semi constitution. Let me use different words so that people get the understanding. In terms of our legislative framework, I have a problem with that. And sometimes repetition is good. I said the problem I have with SSZ is not about the development of Nevis. It's not about who is going to buy land in Nevis. It's not about the government ability to find employment for people in Nevis. The government has all of those responsibilities in the St. Kitts Nevis Constitution. My problem is when it wants to elevate that piece of legislation through the federal parliament to a quasi, a semi-constitutional position where that piece of legislation is superior.
0: Yes.
1: Is superior to all other statute and enactments. I have a problem with that.
0: And you know,
1: nobody could tell me I lie. Nobody could tell me I am a liar. Nobody could tell me I am making that up. Take that out of the SSC legislation and I say, go for it, Nevis. Go for it. I clap you. I applaud you. Bring on whatever you want to bring on, whatever development. You want to give them half of your country so that, you know, you have half of your country duty-free or half of your duty, half of your country, half of your island run by this. I mean, St. Martin is smaller than Nevis, I think.
0: Mm-hmm.
1: You know, St. Martin is smaller than Nevis. You got the Dutch side and the French side. I mean, whatever you all want to do when it comes to that, make one side duty-free and one side not duty-free,
0: but
1: put a airport on one side, and man, whatever you want to do over there, I say go for it.
0: Yeah, but
1: that is your vision. The people who elect you to lead, you lead. But I got a problem when you want to elevate any group of people to quasi-constitutional position over me. You're diluting my citizenry.
0: But Chesley, we're going to take a commercial break and come back, and we're going to delve into this that I'm going to put forward now. I hear you, but I kind of disagree with you, even though I hear you, because when you look at the history of these people from then until now has not done us any good. All they have done is to gloss things over in a way that it looks like they're doing us something good. 10 years, 15 years down the line, we see that it was never intended to benefit us. So we're going to take a break and we're going to come back.
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0: And we are back. The time 29 minutes moving away from the 10 o'clock hour. And Mr. Chesley Hamilton, to cement the point that I was making just before that break, you're familiar with King Leopold of Belgium, right?
1: Okay.
0: Okay, the history. And I pulled it up so that I can see here. It says Leopold the First was the second king of the Belgians from 1865 to 1907, and the founder, listen to this, and the founder and sole owner of the Congo Free State.
1: Sole owner.
0: But put emphasis on the title Congo Free State. You hear that?
1: Yeah.
0: Congo Free State, which means one would think logically that this suggests that this individual is going to free the Congo, doesn't it? But we know what happened. Almost every person in the Congo of working age wound up losing a limb. Mm-hmm. Because these people went in, wanted wealth and gold and so forth, and this king said, if you can't meet the quota of the gold that we want, you're going to lose a limb. Mm-hmm. And we chop off a hand and we make you hang it around your neck, which is the very same thing that the Europeans did to the Kalinagos when they came down here. Kill them off. But here's the thing. They came and they named it the Congo Free State. Mm-hmm. This SSD, you notice what it is named? Destiny. Why is it that these people always feel that they have the right to come into your space and determine, give us names that sounds good? Destiny for whom, Mr. Chesley Hamilton? This suggests that we are people who are drifting somewhere. We don't know where we are. We don't know where we're going. So these people come and they decide, this is your destiny.
1: You know, there is a plot of land, I think it's on Government Street in Nevis, where there's a Jewish cemetery, and you know, some research suggests that it's the oldest one of the oldest Jewish cemetery in this hemisphere.
0: Yeah.
1: I'm waiting for somebody to begin to have an exodus, from wherever they are to Nevis, to say they're coming to the homeland,
0: yeah,
1: or the fatherland,
0: yeah.
1: You know, I mean, if they could do that in Palestine, why they can't do that on an island here?
0: That's it.
1: One has to be prepared. You can't be hit by anything, you know.
0: And your concern.
1: The world court, international courts and them things are set up to bring legitimacy.
0: To whatever they want.
1: To countries who want to justify, they took back the land in Zimbabwe, so therefore we could take them to the international court. Or they took back the mines in Niger.
0: Yeah.
1: Or they took back the mines in the Congo or wherever.
0: Yes.
1: Burkina Faso. So therefore we're gonna sue because they took back land that belongs to France, belongs to somebody.
0: But how did you get it in the
1: first place? That's what I'm coming to. But when you enslave me for hundreds of years and I say I want compensation, I want reparations for my we can't do that. Nobody here. Those people died. You can't have this generation pay for that generation.
0: Yeah.
1: So you're setting up these, I don't even want to call it kangaroo court. These courts so that you could distill your form of justice that only rules for you and the result that you want to perpetuate your dominance, your power, your greed. And your minority rule, your apartheid. because that's what it is.
0: Yeah.
1: It is a it is to reinforce your apartheid system.
0: That's
1: you
0: what
1: don't
0: it
1: you don't want anything. And I like this generation. I love this generation because it's only now you're hearing people now questioning the whole issue that the IMF, you know, the head of the IMF is said to come from Europe.
0: Yeah.
1: And the head of the World Bank must come from the United States.
0: Yeah.
1: You know, and you don't have any, and the policies are geared towards making the South poor, bankrupting the South, and making you can't afford social programs, whether it's through education, healthcare, or whatever it is for the development of your people, right? And that is why I'm so excited about this generation and the generation to come, because they're using the internet to break down a lot of these barriers. They're using communication and resources to put together South-South relationships.
0: Yes.
1: And I really want to see more of that coming out of Africa, coming out of the South, because we need a third limb, a third source to say, hey, we're going to use this third source, whether with Iraq, Russia, Brazil, India, you know, the South Africa, and even if with China, to say, listen to me, we're going to form a third way of development, a third way of helping, a third way of concessional loans, and to help people so that we can have this third branch to balance those two ecosystems that are just there to perpetuate their existence, their minority, false, fake impression, and go with a system that brings more parity and equity to the people who have long suffered.
0: Yeah. Do you think it is a coincidence that the World Bank, the IMF, and the United Nations were created during the same period after the Second World War?
1: Well, when they couldn't even fight the war, racism, you know, the real Reich and the Aryan people and so on were really going after them through the half Jew Adolf Hitler, to get rid of not only the Jews but get rid of anybody who was other, and you know, when they couldn't even fight that war themselves. Yeah, the great United States had to go for the Tuskegee men, the black men, the Buffalo soldiers, you understand? Who flew so many missions and didn't lose anyone.
0: Mm-hmm.
1: Yeah, you understand? They needed that sort of fight. You know, people want to... It wasn't... MacArthur who defeated the Japanese, but who cut off Rommel and what's his name from Italy in Northern Africa, and they don't want to say in Ethiopia, they're gonna tell you in Northern Africa.
0: Yeah,
1: you know, it was the Nyabingi warriors of Ethiopia, you know, who. The desert rats, whatever you want to call them, who won Northern Africa. So once Northern Africa was so secured, then you had the Tuskegee men who came down the other way. We failed to realize, okay, in telling our history, that Russia lost, listen to the number, 26 million. There was a time when 3/4 of Russia didn't have a grandfather.
0: Yeah.
1: 3/4 of Russia didn't have a grandfather.
0: And
1: that's how much that front that they formed to give the West freedom.
0: That's it.
1: To stop Hitler.
0: If Russia hadn't made that sacrifice, that war would have been won long ago. You know?
1: Won by Germany.
0: Yeah.
1: You understand me? Because. You know, Trump talking about people are joining wallet,
0: yeah,
1: and come and stay to the back,
0: yeah.
1: Well, who joined World War II late? Who you joined World War II late. Hmm. United States.
0: Yeah.
1: Canada joined before them. Hmm. Newfoundland, which was a separate country, joined before them.
0: Yeah.
1: Australia, the Caribbean, everybody else joined before them.
0: And it is because they joined late and took the spoils why they became what they are today. People say, oh, they're the superpower of the
1: world. And then set up. Yeah. Set up at Yalta, set up the UN with they having a veto on everything.
0: Yeah.
1: They set up the system, you know, the hierarchy, where they now have a veto on everything. And China, India with 1.3, 1.2 billion people have to go and beg to sit around the table.
0: Yeah.
1: And that's because of what? Because of racism. And yeah. You must condone that. I must condone that. But no. The people say, I'm not sheep to the slaughter.
0: Yeah.
1: I don't make noise all the way. I tell people, when I came from my mother's womb, no doctor had to, and no midwife had to hit me on my backside to make any noise. I came out making noise. You understand me? And I remember the first time I said it in the presence of my mother, and she said, "How you know?" And I said, "You just told me." You understand? I came out making noise.
0: Yeah.
1: And she then went on to say to me, "Chesley, you came home not only making noise, but it's 7 o'clock in the morning in Dulcie's, your barn, no shop was open, and your boy had to be scrabbling just to get you something."
0: Yeah.
1: So I know I came out making noise.
0: You came out not only making noise, but you came out during a time of duress, stress, hard times.
1: Okay.
0: Okay. So let's take it to strengthen the point I'm making in terms of Trump coming back, revisiting the Caribbean to show force now, and let's look at St. Kitts and Nevis and some of the things that are happening, and remember what I told you about the Ebola and their own leader going against his own people to say, well, this is going to bring jobs for you. This is going just like the SSZ. Mm-hmm. But look at what is happening now. And this shows the point that our leaders in the Caribbean, people might not like to hear it, but they are a bunch of wimps. They do not seem to think on their own. Someone from the West seems to be always dictating to us what is best for us. Now look at the high school and look at how they're going to build the high school now. Don't you understand everybody must benefit from us even though we're upcoming and we're just coming out? Only recently they said we couldn't get certain aids because we're developed to a certain extent and blah, blah, blah. So you can't get the aid that you used to get. But yet still, everything that we're supposed to do. So what is wrong with Bill? Every time you hear something, hear our leaders. Well, it's the latest technology. And, we have to make sure we're hurricane resilient and... Look at the houses that our people have been building, our contractors and so forth. When the big hurricanes come throughout the region, don't you see them standing up? Mm-hmm. But no. Whenever you go out there, whenever these leaders who came from us, some of them ran bare bottom around, barefoot just like us. But soon as they reach on a certain level, someone whispers in their ear, okay, you've arrived, So this is what you need to do, and that is what you need to do. So now they're gonna bring up a school from outside. Mr. Chesley Hamilton, already made out there. Does that not incur a cost, Mr. Chesley Hamilton? And does that not incur a cost without 1 cent going to the pocket of anyone here in St. Kitts and Nevis?
1: The prefab schools in Cayenne and elsewhere, donated by Canada with asbestos from Montreal, was the latest technology there.
0: Yeah. Okay. And what do you say it was? As what?
1: Asbestos.
0: Okay.
1: Them asbestos-laden schools, and people were digging holes and walking through them and doing all kind of things. And we didn't know that asbestos causes cancer.
0: Yeah. Yeah.
1: Okay. And we went to those schools.
0: That's it.
1: We went to those schools, and nobody has ever come to say anything.
0: And you see the amount of cancer we're having all of a sudden these years now.
1: Right? Kayan High School was built with the same asbestos prefab donated by Canada and elsewhere. Nobody give nobody no explanation up to now. They don't want Chesley to open his mouth, you know?
0: That's what I'm saying.
1: They don't want Chesley to open his mouth. Okay?
0: The history shows, Mr. Chesley Hamilton, whenever these people give you something, think about why they gave it to you.
1: It's an experiment. They're giving it to you. You are the guinea pigs. So when they don't give it to you, then and it seems safe over a period, you're the lab rats. Once it seems safe, we have tested it in the field. We've tested it in the field.
0: Yeah.
1: Once they don't test it in the field, now they can then use it wherever and they make money.
0: That's it.
1: And then when they get caught up with a lawsuit or whatever, then they say, okay, they don't make money, they don't make millions, they don't make billions.
0: And you're going to pay the cost.
1: This is not aid, you know. This is a way of distributing the public purse from where they came.
0: That's it.
1: So this prefab thing, or this use of new technologies, I have a problem with the new technologies. Okay, we're going into windmills, the turbines. Who own the technology? Who is going to do the repairs? Who is going to do the upgrade? The upgrades? You know? For how long are you going to have a dependency when these things break down or when they need upgrades?
0: Yeah.
1: I don't want to create that. Okay. So let's go to solo. Let's go to the solo. Who own the panels? Who own the technology? Can we make them here? Can we repair them here? Can we upgrade them here? Once you're going to tell me that, listen to me, we can create this technology within the Caribbean. Right up there on the industrial site, we are making these panels. We are the ones who are dealing with them. We are the ones who are implementing them. We know the technology, and we can repair them. I can say, okay, let's go with that. Mm-hmm. Or even the turbines. If you're going to tell me the machine shop up at the sugar factory, okay, they're capable of engineering these things, and you know the material can be had, let's say, even out of aluminum from Jamaica or someplace or out of Guyana, and therefore from around the region we can get this material to implement. I can say, let's go. Because we are building in this kind of resilience. All right? If you are going to go into dams, and you say, well, we're building this dam, or we have this kind of motion from the sea, where the waves are creating electricity in a certain area, let's say down Thunder Rock, anywhere where we can create some electricity from those waves. I'm going to say, let's go with that, because we control that technology. The sea gets a little rough and we got a little cloud cover. We're creating a lot of energy from those waves.
0: Yes.
1: And I'm going to say, yeah, let's go with that. We're building resilience. But don't come tell me that more on the latest technology, you know, and somebody in Europe own the technology. You know.
0: That's it.
1: And somebody else will own the technology and pulling the wool over Chesley.
0: All we're doing, Mr. Chesley Hamilton, is making ourselves more dependent on external forces.
1: No.
0: And look how they don't learn. Wasn't it this party who is now in power that came and said we were going to go on this big housing thing?
1: Yeah.
0: And how the houses were going to be smart houses and blah, blah, blah. What happened to those?
1: Because they got
0: and yet still, rather than saying, we're going to see how we're going to get our resources and we're going to make sure contractors here make money and we're going to, no, you're going to jump. And you think that you're dealing with a bunch of stupid people who you can just dictate things to, and we don't have any common sense.
1: There's a common sense in all that common, but you can't get that one day past Chesley. You're not going to get that one day past Chesley. Let us break it down to its component parts. Why can't you have our steel benders making money? Why can't you have our mason making money? Why can't you have our carpenters making money? Our plumbers, our tilers, our painters. Why? Because you're going to a technology where, okay, fine, you don't need to pay all those people to make money, to circulate money in the economy. You go to one factory, give them the job for everything, and they bring you a prefab thing where they can cut the cost but skim the top of all the profits.
0: Yeah.
1: I am not in that with you.
0: Yeah.
1: I am not, because that ain't building no resilience into nothing. It is not building any resilience into anything because you do not control the technology. You okay? And don't come tell me how many years it's going to last, that this could last, this is going to last for the next 25, 30, 40, 50 years. You only saying that now. You have no idea when the wear and tear of students on an ongoing basis start. How that is going to hold up with that kind of a use and under that kind of a stress.
0: And to strengthen the point you were making, we don't know if 5 years down the line we're going to hear some of the ingredients used to make these homes are now toxic and blah, blah, blah, and that kind of stuff.
1: You don't know. And even if you don't say, oh, it was at certain levels. And the World Bank says this. You know, that is what they're going to say to you. We have been through copper pipes. We have been through asbestos pipes. Asbestos pipes.
0: Yeah.
1: Asbestos pipes. We're drinking water. There was a government here that decided to change out all the asbestos pipes, except in St. Paul's. Except in St. Paul's.
0: Imagine that.
1: Who could condone that? The St. Paul's people ain't people?
0: No, they're not.
1: Huh?
0: And then we wonder why St. Paul's people had the kind of attitude they had, you know. Why St. Paul's people
1: Don't get me vexed. I cannot, you know, I don't do defense criminal work because I love people who get themselves in trouble, you know. But for the grace of God, there go I. And I cannot watch no government say to themselves, they're going to change. They're going to change the asbestos pipes around the island, except in St. Paul's, and feel good. That is wickedness to the highest.
0: And that again, Mr. Chesley Hamilton, shows how we don't know our history. Because when the planter class down here started to make sure they brought in a lot of slaves and they brought in, because remember there was a time in our history when the big commerce was over in Nevis, you know. People don't realize that, when the sugar and the whatever was being made in Nevis. But then after they discovered the richness of the soil down here and everything transferred down here, where were our people living, Mr. Chesley Hamilton, in that part of the land that we call back of the land? They were too good to be in this proximity. So now you're saying we have reached a certain point where we are going to, you get into power and we're going to make certain changes because this is bad for the people. But the people whose roots we came from, you're going to say, well, not them, because they are of a different political persuasion. You see the nonsense that we do? And this is why I keep telling people, stop cementing yourself to any political party. If that party does good for you now and they're not doing good for you tomorrow, you're not committed to stick with them.
1: That is why people don't understand that Labour never sent me anywhere to go to school. Neither did PAM. No government.
0: No.
1: None.
0: When it comes down to it, it's the people who
1: work. None of
0: them
1: can control Chesley, O'Neill, Barclay, or Hamilton. And that is what they don't like, because they want to be able to keep Chesley under their foot or under their thumb. I am not going to be afraid to speak truth to power, because I'm going to say, my mother got pregnant while she was a nurse. okay, she had out of wedlock. She had to go home. Okay? My brother and I, my brother was born June 1962. I was born September 6. She got pregnant 6 months later. I was born September 1963. Okay? So she had two boys born out of wedlock. And she had to find means of supporting those two boys. She couldn't be a part of the civil service. Nobody gonna tell me that I got to begin to love any government that sent home my mother because she got my brother and myself. And therefore, when Pam came to government and changed the bastardy law, and so that single mothers could be part of the civil service, I can say, yes, I could be evergreen. Maternity leave, stop working on half the Saturday, half the Thursday, 5-day work week, school meals, all of these things to help single mothers send their children to school, school books, paying for exams, all of these things. That is what moved poor people from the cane field and from the underclass into the middle class. People will tell me that's a social revolution.
0: Yeah.
1: Okay? And that occurred under the People's Action Movement. So don't come tell me not more Pam and Planter class. No, come tell me not more Pam and Planter class. Because some people want to keep you poor.
0: Yes.
1: And me ain't going to support keeping black people poor. Mm-hmm. Okay? I am just letting you know the philosophy and the ideology of my political persuasion. Why I want to move my people. That is why up to today, Chesley O'Neill, Barclay Hamilton is still advocating for my people to get shares in the utility. I'm bringing it full circle. Mm-hmm. Why can't you give the ordinary farmer, cane cutter, and plantation worker, sugar worker, shares in Skellig? Mm-hmm. Why? Why can't you give them shares in the water department now, a water company?
0: Yeah.
1: Okay? Why can't you give them shares, sell out the government shares, or expand the shares to them in the cable? Okay? Because these are the industries of the future. And if you give them shares in water, in electricity, in telecommunication, okay, they will be able to support their children and grandchildren for generations to come. But you're going to tell me that you're going to go sell out the Skellig or the grid, the solar grid, to some company from elsewhere. You're going to sell geothermal to somebody else, funded by the Caribbean Bank, and then somebody else is capable of buying the electricity and then selling it to the grid. Why no? And I can remain quiet, not Chesley.
0: But Chesley, you see how you're there speaking as a lawyer. It comes back. Let's go back to this African place where the people came out and protested. It is the what do they call them? The people like the doctors and the lawyers and the nurses. They have a name for them, right? But the professionals, okay? It is those professional people who chose not to remain silent. Because as long as those people who have reached a certain level of education and socio-economic scientific development, as long as those people come out in the forefront, then the masses of the people are going to follow, you know, because the masses of the people realize these people who know what's going on are in the forefront with you. But look at what happens in the Caribbean. These very same professionals are the ones who often don't say anything. But look at you as a professional.
1: Quinn, we're coming to the top of the hour. And I want, when you're going into the break, for the people who are listening, to remember that I said this. In 2022, a white gentleman from the United Kingdom assaulted a number of women at the Marriott. Caught on surveillance, grabbing them by the butt. Okay? Nobody can tell me about he was drunk or anything because nobody forced no rum down his throat. Okay? So therefore, that is not an excuse.
0: Not an excuse.
1: I know some people want to give Lot that excuse in the Bible when he went and slept with his two daughters.
0: Yeah.
1: Okay? But that is not an excuse in our law. And I'm simply saying that gentleman was granted bail and granted his passport to travel back to the UK. And up to now, he has not faced our justice system. I am asking a simple question. Is there a different standard for white sexual offenders like the Epstein class in St. Kitts and one for blacks? That's all.
0: Okay, we'll take that commercial break and we'll be right back.

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0: 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Don't risk it, fix it.
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0: And the time is 2 minutes moving away from the 11 o'clock hour. I'm going to go right back to you, Mr. Chesley, to see if you want to continue from where you left off in terms
1: certainly
0: of this individual.
1: And if anyone is going to tell me that the young ladies no longer want anything to do with it, I don't know who may come to that conclusion, because once the matter is in the courts where someone got bail, then that matter has to go back to court for the matter to be withdrawn. That matter has to go back to court. It is a matter, somebody has to tell me that the DPP or the prosecution has nulli pros the matter. So if that is not the case, discontinue the matter, let me use a different phrase, that would have to be, so it would have to go back to court. So it is not a matter that some person could say, well, they're no longer interested, so therefore the person pay off or somebody intervene or any of those sort of things. I am not suggesting that any of that has been done. I'm just simply saying to you, if the matter is in court and the court grant bail, then this matter has to go back to court. And if a judge grant bail for a person to travel to the UK, I mean, I have to go to deal with bail once certain crimes, sexual offenses, gun crime, etc., murder, manslaughter, you have to go to the judge for bail. So if a judge grant bail, the matter has to go back to court for the matter to be discontinued. And I am simply saying, if the person is in the UK, something is telling me that that person hasn't gone back to court to answer, and then the matter is being withdrawn properly. And I'm simply asking the question, is there a different judicial system for white folks from the UK as opposed to black people from the region?
0: So let me ask you this then, because I would thought that, let's go by logic. Depending on the crime, like you said, murder, certain things and so, isn't there a perceived risk that the person might flee?
1: Well, that is the key. The key is, you want bail for someone here in St. Kitts, even for possession of a firearm, or etc. And they're going to say, well, the person is facing time in things, so we're not granting any bail. We're going to have them remanded.
0: Yeah.
1: Okay?
0: Yeah.
1: Doesn't matter. However, and you're saying, I am not granting this person bail because, like, they would have fled. And I've heard people say, oh, St. Martin is just there. Any boat, any fishing boat, anything, you go on St. Martin, you get away.
0: Yeah.
1: But you grant this person their passport.
0: Who's not living here?
1: To travel back to the UK. And they have not returned.
0: And it shows you the hypocrisy and the double standard.
1: Amen, church.
0: Yeah.
1: Amen, church. And that's all I'm simply saying. I don't want the perpetuation of those kind of things.
0: You know, the more I look at what is happening now, and being a student of history, I look back, I see that years after, we've not changed. Are you aware of a recent case in the U.S., involving a father and a son, a Chinese man and his son, and the shooting of a 14-year-old boy who came into their place, and then he left, and they ran after him and then shot him? Are you aware of that?
1: No, but it wouldn't surprise me, but I'm not.
0: Okay, so let me give a sort of synopsis of this, right? Now, before I go into that, this Chinese man, the father, he has a history of taking the law into his own hands. On a different occasion, someone came into his store and stole some cleaning stuff, right?
1: Mm-hmm.
0: Rather than calling the police for them, the woman maybe ran out and went into her car. He fired about 12 or so shots after the car, right? He was not able to hit the woman, okay?
1: Mm-hmm.
0: No, there was no investigation into that. Mm. That should be a first red flag. Some years after, another individual came into his store and stole another item. This man, rather than calling the police, he shot the man in his legs about two or three times. Mm. No investigation into that. Mind you, these people stole, okay? But no investigation into that. Now, 3 years ago, a young boy just graduated from high school, walked into, and I, you see the whole thing, and Mr. Chesley Hamilton, it sort of makes your blood run cold, because you see the son of the man, right? And he's behind the counter, and he's watching the boy. The boy comes into the store. The camera shows you the boy coming before he goes. He approaches the door. He comes in. He has a bag over his back. He goes into the store. He goes up to one place, and then he goes back to where some water, bottles of water are. He take out some water, the bottles of water, but then he puts them back. The reason he puts them back is because from the time he cut into the store, this man, his son, and his wife are the three people in the store, right, as owners and so forth. From the time the young 14-year-old boy came into the store, the mother starts following him. And she's following him like a hawk. So I only assume, and everyone assumed, that because the boy felt uncomfortable after taking out the water, he put it back in. He comes down. Here the mother now approaches him and says, "Give me the water." He says, "I don't have any water." She says, "You stole, you thief, the water." He says, "No, I don't have any water." She stands up there, and the boy passes her, walking casually, Mr. Chesley Hamilton. Casually, he walks to the door, and he walks out. The boy, the son, is who caused all of, well, the mother started by following, but the son now, he's going to take it to another level, because he's been watching the boy on his monitor all the time. The boy goes out, he calls his father. Mind, they're concerned about the boy stealing water, okay, Mr. Chesley Hamilton? Mm. There's the father, the mother, and the son in there. The three people who own the place. The three of them run out of the store. The boy first, the father behind him, and the mother behind him. You see all of this on camera. When they run out, they leave a Caucasian man standing up in front of the counter. Nobody's in the store now, you know. Mm-hmm. But they're concerned about this black boy stealing water. They run after that black boy the length of a football field, a rugby football field, Mr. Mm-hmm. Hamilton. Mm-hmm. And you know, people who train for years to run on that field, how you can catch them before they make 10 yards. And you mm-hmm. understand what I'm saying? They run the length of a football field behind that boy. You could see when they came out, whatever they said, the boy started to run. They run behind that boy. And then that boy winds up dead with a shot in his back.
1: Wow.
0: The father is put into prison, and recently they had the case, and the father has been brought back not guilty.
1: Really?
0: Not guilty.
1: Why? And the guy has no water.
0: We can't see. And here's the thing, you know. When the defense asks the boy, the son, who ran out of the store, mind, behind this 14-year-old boy, he says, "And what did you realize afterward?" Then this young boy says, "And it's quite strange that he has all kind of amnesia. You understand? He can't remember this. When you ask him certain things like." Who and after who and what the boy did, he's hesitant, you know? Okay, but when they ask him this, he says, "I realize he didn't have any water." So you run out, you leave your store unattended, you know, to run after a little black 14-year-old black boy. He ends up dead with a shot in his back, and you then find out he didn't have any water. But lo and behold, you know, one of the reasons why they say they get away with this is because they said while the boy was running away, a gun dropped out of his bag, and the father saw the gun and shot to save his son. Now, this doesn't sound kind of weird?
1: No, that's a plant.
0: That's what I'm saying.
1: That gun is a plant. There's no gun that drop. I bet you can't show that gun on no video. Or anything.
0: No. Okay. No one can see. No one knows what happens. Only the father and the son.
1: Yeah, I know. I understand all of that. I mean, that does not surprise me. Okay, none of that surprised me because not only is that murder, but the wife and the son are accomplices to the crime. Yeah. And therefore, rather than have that happen, it's better to have a 14-year-old black boy die. But they should still be able to sue.
0: They're going to go for civil,
1: causing death.
0: But you understand how we feel as a black people when people feel that we should just forget the past, you've arrived, things are good for you now, and blah, blah, blah. And let's go back to the SSG and this clause where they want their own rights to do this and to do that. What happens now when things like these start to happen to our children? What law are you going to use to prosecute
1: them?
0: They're going
1: to use their own tribunal.
0: You understand what I'm saying?
1: You have to exhaust the remedies that are offered within the agreement first before you could go outside.
0: Yes.
1: So they could tell me anything else. And where there's a conflict, the SSC carries the day. So,
0: and all we're hearing about this SSC is, it's so good, it's going to bring job. But just like the Ebola thing with this leader in Africa, he can't up to now tell his people the real benefits of this other than verbally saying, it's going to bring jobs. It's going to make sure that we can take care of ourselves from a disease that you don't even have in the first place right now. And a particular leader on Nevis keeps saying, you see, they don't want all the time they say no work day and this and that, and they're stopping people, waiting people, lining up to get work. No one stops and think about the long-term repercussions of these things that you want to implement here on us.
1: I'm going to repeat myself, you know, because people like to like convenient truths, and I'm going to put it that way. There are people who argued against independence. There are people who argued against Port Zante. There are people who used to say that the Peninsula Road is the highway to nowhere.
0: Yeah.
1: There are people who used to argue against progress. And I'm going to say all of this because I don't want nobody to say that Chesley O'Neill Hamilton was arguing against SSC as a means to develop Nevis. I am simply talking about making the SSC legislation a quasi-constitution within the Federation of St. Kitts and Nevis. The SSC legislation, when it comes into any conflict with any other legislation or environmental law, offshore thing or marine law, any other legislation should be able to be subjected to resolution by our courts. I do not believe that SSC is supposed to be superior and therefore have supremacy. There's supposed to be no supremacy clause in the SSC legislation. That is my quarrel. That is my argument. My argument, I am not against the Premier of Nevis deciding that he has a mandate to develop and provide jobs for Nevis. I am not against none of that. Policy, and you're elected to do something, if I think my policy is better than you, I bring my policy, I bring my argument. And that is it. I am against giving the SSC legislation supremacy over all other legislation in the Federation. Get it right. Remember that is my beef. Remember that is my argument. Because I know people like you say, them Kittishan and then Kittishan liars, they don't like Nevis people and they don't like this. It ain't about that. Do not let nobody pull no wool over your yo-yo. Don't let nobody pull no wool over your yo-yo. They lie.
0: Yeah.
1: It is the supremacy clause that Chesley mean about anybody else. Mm-hmm. I do not believe that SSC is supposed to have no supremacy clause in it. I repeat myself. The SSC legislation not supposed to trump all other legislation.
0: Yeah.
1: Me, I gonna use different phrases because I want you to understand what I'm saying. The other legislation ain't supposed to be second class to the SSC legislation. Subordinate. I am simply saying to you, that is my problem.
0: Are you aware that that is what happened with the Christoph Harbour agreement? That how it was put together, that when you had certain queries that that entity had the authority to do this and do that, and I mean, why do our leaders do these things?
1: We were arguing over the people said that there was no talk about Christoph Harbour. You know, let's go back to Obege, mm-hmm. before Christoph Harbour. Mm-hmm. I remember when we were arguing over, you know, nobody wanted to talk about the salt pan. You have a great the great salt pan. Okay, could no longer not in the future produce any salt, mm-hmm. and I wanted to know where were the environmentalists them, mm-hmm. where were the Crichton Pension, where was the Old Clark, where were they talking about? Oh, it's the only natural salt, the biggest natural salt pan in the region, and yabba dabba yabba yo. Mm-hmm. Where were they? Because everybody. If it was saying, listen to me, we want development, we want a marina, everybody would have to be talking about the environmentalists. I was happy that it was a Labour government that was pushing this thing forward, and all the environmentalists then went quiet.
0: Yeah,
1: every one of them went quiet.
0: Because again, it comes back to what I say. People tend to cement themselves to a particular party. So once that party is in, they can do nothing wrong. But let me revisit the school thing again, because we're going to keep this thing going in a certain vein. You remember during the COVID period that we had the roads being constructed here, and we had the what was going on in the old road area. Remember that, Mr. Chesley?
1: Yeah,
0: Hamilton?
1: And
0: you understand what that did to the economy.
1: Mm-hmm.
0: The vibrancy, you know, to make sure there was an input of you know, of commerce. But yet still, with this cool thing now, not 1 cent.
1: Mm-hmm.
0: Nothing to make sure in this time when everybody's saying nothing a keep, nothing going on. Our leaders couldn't have the savvy to say, so what do we do to make sure there is commerce happening that puts some money in our pocket, that makes sure our GDP stays on a... I mean, what
1: where
0: kind
1: is
0: of...
1: the stimulus? Let me use a different
0: one. That's
1: where is the stimulus?
0: I love that. I love that. That's
1: where
0: even
1: is the stimulus? Where is it? Is trickle up or trickle down?
0: Yes.
1: Where is it? Where is it? Because you're not putting your trade men to work, on your major project. And if you're putting them to work, it is at the bottom rung of the bottom tier.
0: Yeah.
1: Of the scale to pick up the scraps. Where the major investment, 90% of the major investment is in the materials and what is being supplied, then you know, it's not 85% of it is going to the labor. No, it's way less.
0: Mm-hmm.
1: So it's less than 30% for the many.
0: Mm-hmm.
1: And therefore, there is no real multiplier effect. That's there's no real stimulus.
0: Yeah. So you want to tell me that our leaders are so daft that
1: they are comfortable. They're comfortable in doing business among the esteemed class.
0: Mm-hmm.
1: Let me say it again. They could come across as wannabe. They want to be in that group of people who flies private jets. Who fly, first class? They want to be among that class of people, and therefore, once they can be in those halls where they do business there, they have the side table for the snacks and the coffee and the hors d'oeuvres. You hear those kind of phrase?
0: Yeah.
1: They have the finger foods and the hors d'oeuvres next there, and they could have these things. You know, they all are about gifts and after parties,
0: mm-hmm.
1: okay, that they don't have to pay for, because that is how they are entertain.
0: So then, Mr. Hamilton,
1: you know, there's always a sweetener. You see, there's another DJ and another radio station who like to talk about the little sugar cake.
0: Yeah.
1: And he get, these guys are not into sugar cake. They're into sweeteners.
0: Mm-hmm.
1: Candies and sweeteners. There must be a sweetener in any deal they're negotiating. Mm-hmm. And who end up with the sweetener and who end up with the candy is important.

0: to the way they negotiate.
1: So then, Mr. Chesley Hamilton, if it is that we as a people, because we're going to bring it back to the people now, if we as a people, using what you just outlaid, are aware of what they want and how they do business because it benefits them, what does we the people want? Why are we electing people who are not looking out for our interests?
0: Most of the people don't really know, and I'm saying this fairly, really what they want. They think they know. And a lot of them think that we need cash. We need cash. Let the money run. We want cash. And again, I'm going to say, please don't try to give me $1,000 dividend. Give me 1,000 shares in Skellig any day. Give me 1,000 shares in Skellig any day. Take the $1,000, give me 1,000 shares. Let's capitalize Skellig so that Skellig could put electricity wherever they need and buy the engines and the machines, and Skellig could buy the improve the grid. Take the money you're gonna give me, put it in Skellig. Form a water company and put it in the water company so that we could exchange out all the asbestos pipes. We could put in the proper pipes. We could build the reservoirs, the tanks, the storage tanks, the facility, the pumps, all of those things, the desalination. We could finance those things. Give me shares in the water company so that we could finance those things. Give me the ordinary man that. So that we could get 24/7 water. That's all. Do it that way. I've given up candidacy politics. But if you're going to be there and you're going to lead, and to whom much is given, much is expected, I am simply telling you, give the people shares in the utilities. We close down the sugar industry. We give a private entity control over the half of the railway, and the next half we abandon. So what, we couldn't build a bypass road with the next half? So that people could get some relief going to Challengers. So people could get some relief going to Old Road.
1: Nothing that gives an input of cash internally. And it baffles me, you know, because I sit down and I scratch my head and I wonder, I say, okay, so we're into a silly season and an incumbent government expects to win. And I hear people saying that, oh, some of them are saying, I smell all eight and all this kind of nonsense. And I'm asking myself, if I live in a different universe, because I can't understand what you're using people, to make sure you get a mandate
0: for
1: another.
0: If you're not comfortable, do not make no government feel comfortable. If you have to change the government every 5 years, change it until you get what you want. The one question you're supposed to ask any and every government is, what have you done for me lately?
1: Yeah.
0: Not what you did for me
1: in the past,
0: what have you done for me lately? Because the government's supposed to consistently and continually improve your life. Ongoing. If you run out of ideas to improve my life, get out of office. Get out of office. People want to move from trash house to pin-up house. Yeah, pin-up house. That's what I used to call them, CHA Green Little House. Pin-up house. And when you move into those, then you move to them project houses. You remember them project houses and K.R. project and so on, and Lodge project and Sadler's project and so on?
1: Yeah.
0: You had no indoor plumbing to speak of inside of them. You didn't have no toilet, and so you still had a pit outside. Because the government didn't really own the land. Okay, so you couldn't really improve them. It took PAM government to get that land, and therefore now you can now own and improve and develop those lands. Okay? You move from that, then people start to get, as they used to call them, low-income houses, but you recognize the size of the lots. And if you go down in the old

0: we move on and we move on. Now there is a government who is just coming and saying, listen to me, we're going to bring some smart homes. But the smart homes are not built by your people, and you ain't getting no work and all kind of things. So therefore, what do you have? Prefab that is coming in from elsewhere. And somebody want to fool you and tell you the company was registered in Saint Kitts, so it's a Saint Kitts company operating out of Barbados. It's a Saint Kitts company operating out of Barbados. Lord of mercy.
1: Unlike you, I can't even laugh. Like that, you know, this is serious where I'm concerned. I mean, let me make this statement too, because in an upcoming election, because me, I think for myself, and this is one of the main reasons why I walk alone. You understand? I look for no enemies, but I don't run trying to garner friends who don't want to be friends. You understand?
0: Yeah.
1: If you want to, a lot of people, Mr. Chesley Hamilton, feel like I am segregationist, like I don't. But because of my life and how I grew up and being a juvenile delinquent and blah, blah, blah, and reach, you know, I have to be cautious. You understand? I have always had to look out for myself. Yeah. I grew up in the Virgin Islands, came here, had the opportunity to go to the U.S. The reason I never went back to the U.S. Virgin Islands or went on to the U.S. is because I knew that I would not be alive, because with the kind of mentality I had and the way I was during those youthful days, look at what happened to a 14-year-old boy who just went in a play. You understand?
0: Mm-hmm.
1: So I knew. Because I've always been following the history, and I knew me, a little black boy, don't have a sort of radical tendency. Go out there, boy, no, you ain't gonna last, okay? So I've always been this kind of individual who has been always very cautious. But yet still, me and you get along, Mr. Chesley Hamilton. You understand? And we get along because we want to get along. So I'm saying, get along with people who want to get along with you. Stop trying to buy friendship. And if it is that you're dealing with people who are hurting you or doing something to you that you don't like, don't, because you want them to be your friend at your expense or to your detriment. So it goes back to the government now. Here's what I'm going to say. It has been said that if anybody's going to beat the Labour Party in the upcoming election, it's going to have to be a coalition. I kind of feel that way. But see the problem we're faced with. The problem is, from the people's perspective, it seemed like the only person who has the real experience and blah, blah, blah is Timothy Harris. Okay, here's my premise. Here's what I put forward. Mr. Timothy Harris, if it is that when you had only one seat, people could put faith in you and make you a leader, you have got to be mature enough to understand that if there's going to be a collision, since the people had faith in you, you're going to have faith in someone. And you're going to have to take, if it means you take a back seat, because people are still questioning things that happen under unity. And this is what leaders don't understand. You have to prove yourself to the people.
0: Leadership sometimes calls for you to lead from in front, like Washington, but it also calls for you sometimes to lead as a quarterback behind the offensive line.
1: You have the expertise.
0: You understand? Look at Jagdeo. Jagdeo has stepped back, whether because of constitutional or otherwise, and he has put Ali in front. And you cannot deny that Jagdeo as vice president is either the richest or the second richest man in Guyana. You understand? So sometimes that's what you have to do.
1: You cannot deny
0: that Denzel Douglas took a step back. Then if Denzel Douglas had decided to run for leadership of the Labour Party, I believe he would have carried the day against you. But Denzel decided, no, I won't compete. I will step back. You understand? And I will let the new gen go forward.
1: Yeah.
0: And Denzel is still there. So why does Timothy believe that only he can lead?
1: That's the question.
0: And he can only lead as the principal.
1: Yeah.
0: He has to be able to say, listen to me, I can have confidence that I can hold my own around
1: and
0: the table.
1: I will give you the best cabinet. Of advice that I can.
0: And if you can't do that, then you're not a team player.
1: Yes.
0: You're not a team
1: player. I want our people to start thinking in mature ways of how we can advance as a people and stop letting these petty political nonsense keep us back.
0: There must be a conversation, and the conversation must be had.
1: That's what I'm saying.
0: And again, it must be up to him, because he cannot deny that the opportunity was given to him.
1: Yes, it was given to him.
0: You understand?
1: People had faith in him, so why can't it be reciprocal?
0: Okay. And therefore, that is the reality. And some people believe that, some people are ordained and anointed and so to be appointed. But no, it is not.
1: No.
0: It is not. And I would say that.
1: See, I am the kind
0: of... Ain't only you alone, bro.
1: I am the kind of person who says what I see and what I feel. I'm not going to sit down here and stifle my conscience. Anyone who knows me, they might say, well, he doesn't speak much. But if you get on my nerves, you will understand that I can be very vocal.
0: Billy Herbert was the leader of PAM. He ran and lost a couple of times. He signed fit for Simmons, to hand over to Simmons. Now look at it. Simmons used to run in constituency one, you know. Mm-hmm. Powell used to run in constituency number two against Bradshaw. Mm-hmm. People don't understand that Bradshaw beat Powell by about 200 votes mm-hmm. in an election. Mm-hmm. And 100 of those votes voted in one box at the Springfield Cemetery, Camp Springfield.
1: Yeah.
0: And it had to be 100-0. Mm-hmm. The army had to vote there and in that same constituency. Mm-hmm. So therefore, Bradshaw was eking out a victory against Powell. Mm-hmm. Eking out. Right? And after putting the machinery together in constituency number two, Bradshaw passed away. And rather than having Powell run in two now and say, boy, Powell can do it, the People's Action Movement allowed Simmons to come in constituency number two. Okay? Now, Lindsey Graham led PAM for some time. After a couple of failures at the poll, I mean, coming within less than 50 votes, he eased out and let Sean come forward. Sean took the party into government with 4 seats on 2 occasions. Yeah, he did not take the big chair. He then again allowed Timothy to lead. Why when people do what is perceived to be the benevolent or the good thing on behalf of the whole or on behalf of the team, nobody want to give them credit. But you want to give the selfish one man, me, all the credit. They're like they are the only person that can lead. No. Too much is given, much is expected, and if you want to take, you have to know how to give. If you want to receive, you have to know how to give.
1: So what we're saying is, we're looking for maturity.
0: Yes.
1: Right, because it takes a mature government in these. Look at what is happening around the world. We want mature leadership. We want that you know you have the savvy, you have the experience, but if it means you have to take a step backward and say, okay, I'm going to push you forward, I'm going to make sure you get all the advice because I have the experience of years behind me, and we're going to make sure. And remember, Mr. Chesley Hamilton, that as long as the party gives the people what they want, you have a chance again, you know.
0: I could go even further afield. Joe Clark failed as a prime minister. He stepped back. He allowed Harper to go forward in the Conservative Party when they came together. Harper led Canada for some time. And Joe Clark was part of some of those governments and things like that. I'm basically saying the Conservative Party and the Reform Party came together, and they were allowed to form a strong opposition to the Liberal Party, and the Conservatives were able to hold office for a while. Sometimes that's what you have to do in order to unite the opposition against the big red machine in Canada, the really liberal, or in look at Justin Trudeau stepping back and stepping down and allowing the new prime minister to come forward. Sometimes that's what you have to do. And if you're not mature enough to realize it's not about me, and that is, it could be we.
1: Yeah.
0: And therefore, that's what you have to do. If it's all about you, then I'm going to ask who died and left it in the will for you.
1: Yeah. So nobody. We're going to take a commercial break, right? And when before we go, I'm going to say this. Look, when it comes to moving forward as a people, and not just as a people, as a black people, we have got to look at what's happening around the world and where we stand and the potential for tomorrow. And we have got to make the decisions now that will affect what will happen tomorrow. And we as a people have got to make sure we start picking leaders who can lead and will lead so that tomorrow is better than today. And not only it looks better, it feels better, and it feels better going forward.
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0: And the time is 11:43. You're in tune to WinFM 98.9. You're listening to Inside the News, myself and Mr. Chesley Hamilton. Mr. Chesley Hamilton gets here every other Saturday, and he gives out the topics, and I follow his lead and put in my two cents. Mr. Chesley Hamilton, it's back to you.
1: Yes, Quint. Like I said, we are here thinking about local politics and what can be done to improve our situation. I really don't worry about colors. Mm-hmm. I don't worry about whether it's PAM or Labour or any other color or any other combination.
0: Or CCM or NRP.
1: No, I have foster relationship with NRP, foster relationship with CCM in Nevis. I have good friends within the Labour Party. I have said here, right on radio, that if I need a lawyer, I'm going to call Denzel Douglas. And somebody, when you're serious with what is it? Say, yeah, if I need a lawyer, I will call Denzel Douglas, because I believe he understands the law and what I need in representation better than a lot of different lawyers. Yeah, okay. And then they asked me why I said that, and I said, when I saw what Denzel did with the electoral reform, he took the process that is outlined in the Constitution with the commissions and so on, and he created a parity with the committees that he organized and so on in terms of getting reconfirmation as opposed to re-registration. And I could only shake my head at the genius of what he tried to pull off. And I knew it would be an uphill task to stop him from getting what he wanted done. I mean, people always say, well, no, that is not leadership, that's kind of smartness and this and so on. But when you have a person who wants to reach to an objective, and you see what they went to and how they almost succeed if you couldn't follow them, you have to tip your hat sometimes to the level of intellect that goes into some of these things. And I'm just simply saying that when I went on radio and said that land for debt swap was a stroke of genius, people wanted to know if I was crazy. And I said, what happened with Denzel with that is that he couldn't sell it to the public, because he forgot that he had to bring down what he was trying to do to the level of a grade 8, grade 7 people, so that two grades above could understand and two grades below can understand. And therefore, he got caught up in the arrogance with the John Paul's thing, where you want me to do, sell you and things like that. The issue is, if you have debt and you had to get rid of it in order to put the country in a certain position, you have land, you own 51% of the national bank. The bank isn't allowed to hold certain assets, but you created a vehicle and you gave the bank some shares in terms of what you do, and move your debt into there, and you swap the land for the debt, and you the accounting said, poof, the debt is gone. All of a sudden, the World Bank and the IMF now begin to say, oh, you can't do that ever again. But they had to understand that they were taken by a man from a 68 square mile island, as smart and as bright as they think they are. Denzel Douglas, with that, ran so close over them about the debt ratio, the GDP to debt ratio, because he just reduced the government's debt by giving the debt to a government entity from one set of books to the next set of books. And they could not deny that he accomplished it.
0: But that is what the IMF has been doing all
1: exactly.
0: Time.
1: But yeah, it's okay for them to do it. But when Denzel pull it off against them, they call it foul. And I laughed that a small island man was able to do them that. But with what we were able to accomplish, then we turn around and squander it again. And right now, this government is building up the debt to a critical level again, where we might got to go back to the same IMF, and that bothers me.
0: That bothers me
1: because you can't see anything too. For what they are creating this debt for, other than salaries. Some humongous salary because everybody want a position. Everybody want to be advisor and director and ambassador and every kind of thing. I mean, this government is paying people to do nothing. I'm not afraid to do it, to say it. They are paying people, we are paying you not to do anything. Because if you do something, we believe you won't criticize us. So we ain't even want you to do that. And we pay you to remain quiet. And silent, and they can't tell me I'm not correct.
0: And at the same time, no stimulus for the people.
1: You understand? Because they are afraid of criticism. They are afraid of people's voices. They are afraid of culture. They are afraid of Calypsonians. They are afraid of reggae artists. They are afraid of the people on the internet.
0: Speaking of which, Mr. Hamilton, I'm glad you said they're afraid of Calypsonians. You see what has happened to Calypsonians and Calypso? You see, this is why people aren't going to like me, you know, because our history and our roots from Africa was that you had a set of people, this is from Africa, who were always in a position to critique the leaders, critique them in such a way that the leaders, if they were mature enough, would listen to the critique and say, "Wow, we got to change. We got to do something." But rather than listening to the critique and making changes, you try to make sure that you do things so that the Calypsonians can't do what we've been doing for generations. The things that have kept us to the point where. Of all the things that the West have done, you know, the reason why the West continuously fail is because the West can't take criticism, you know. The West would rather live a lie. Because look at what is happening in the war in Iran. We hear Hetsek and them coming and telling us a whole lot of nonsense, and we know the truth.
1: Might is right.
0: Yeah.
1: Might is right. Okay? But might is only right when it comes to me and you.
0: But our
1: let it tell China that, no?
0: But our culture, Mr. Hamilton, to come back to our roots as a black African people, was always, no matter who you are as the leader, there would be those people who would come and criticize you. And well, that's what Nego business and Nego House was about, Mr. Chesley Hamilton. It was about airing your dirty laundry in such a way that the society made sure they kept things clean. Because you didn't want to make sure you know you're married and you're going to affair with somebody out there. Come Christmas, somebody going to play that.
1: Okay.
0: But we reached a point where, because we are not mature enough to understand, the critique is about saying, pull up your socks, brother and sister. No, you want to kill, you want to this, you want to that, rather than make the changes. And so the governments now, rather than making the changes, you want to stifle the Calypsonian. So now you ain't got no Calypsonian. The Calypsonian, them afraid to sing about issues.
1: You know, in some society, there's a place where you could go and speak freely. You know, politicians have parliament, where, you know, they have speech in parliament, and once you're saying certain things in parliament, you can't be sued for it. You have immunity. And they used to have, I don't know if it's Piccadilly Circus, you could go there and just speak and say virtually anything. We need to create spaces like that.
0: But Hamilton, that's what I'm saying. I was doing some research, and it happens right now still in certain countries in Africa, where the leaders come together from different factions and they have meetings. But their meetings are in some houses, Mr. Chesley Hamilton, where you have to sit down to have the meeting. You can't stand up. You understand? Let me repeat that again. In these houses are built in a way that you have to sit down to have your discussions and you can't stand up. And you know why? What the research showed? When you sit down and you have your discussion, you can't get in heated debate where you get up and you throw your hand because your head gun hit the roof. So you have to be mature enough to sit down and have a sane, rational conversation. This is from Africa, you know, Mr. Chester Hamilton. Yeah, so you show you what we were way ahead, you know.
1: I want, whether it's in this, in Independence Square, in the circus, around the, you're able to stand up inside there. And you could shout anything from you.
0: Yes, but Mr. Chester Hamilton, I hear you and I agree. But we can only do that when we have mature people. Now, these people who have been sitting down for ages in that place where they couldn't stand up, they could come now and go in a place and have that discussion, you know, because it is in them now, it's in their DNA that they can get up and if they want to, because they are mature on a certain level. But you have to reach that level of maturity. You've seen. It happens a lot with the Chinese people from the Chinese persuasion, where you see them fight, and you can't believe this is Parliament. Have you not seen those things?
1: And I Korean Parliament and the Japanese Parliament chase that back and all kind of thing. You understand? You see it. And nobody say that they are uncivilized.
0: You understand?
1: But let anything happen here, we start a little crosstalk and things like that. We have our speaker telling people, oh, the chaos has left. No. Mm-hmm. People are supposed to be able to, in Parliament, express themselves.
0: Yes.
1: And whether it... We used to have more crosstalk than Denzel Douglas and Sean Richards in there, but they never reached the point of hating each other.
0: Yeah.
1: Yeah, they never reached the point of anybody descending into chaos.
0: You know, I'm not a big fan of Miss Denzel Douglas, but looking back, I have to admire the fact that you could go in Parliament and you say what you want, and he say what he want.
1: Denzel is going to get the last word. He gonna wrap up, and he wrap up. He going to pull his foils, and he going to come at you. But you don't give him some shots up front.
0: Yeah, yeah.
1: You don't bark a few crossy bow before, and that's all you do. But you know he's going to get the last word, and he's going to get the last word in. But that is the order of the day.
0: Yeah.
1: And you have to respect that. But these guys are so thin-skinned now. You can't say nothing to them. And nothing about them. Mm-hmm. Nothing. And that's the difference. That's the level of maturity we're talking about. Mm-hmm. I remember criticizing Denzel Douglas and telling everybody to tax and spend, tax and spend, tax and spend. And I criticizing him. And I'm saying it on the platform and every opportunity I get him. And Denzel Douglas brought a budget and then, you know, he came to the corner of Church and Central Street. And he said, Bakaliko, read the budget. I want you to read the budget. I read the budget. There is no place in the budget the word tax mentioned or spend. Denzel had revenue measures and investments. Not tax. No taxes. He said, I will now turn to some revenue measures. I can't remember which budget it was. I will show you. He said, I will now turn to some revenue measures. And the government are making investment in this and investment in that. He ain't spending. Boy, I just shook my head. You understand? Because I'm criticizing him, you know, and I know he gets into him. All he budget is tax and spend. Sometimes he come and talk about no new taxes, but the old taxes them got him.
0: Yeah.
1: You know, but no new taxes. And I criticizing him and I cussing him and I needling him. You know, we used to needle Denzel so much. When you hear about public debt, me, you understand?
0: Yeah, yeah, yeah.
1: It's because we were needling him.
0: It was frustration.
1: We were needling him on public debt. And when he couldn't take it no more, he said, man, come back, he's stupid, it's more public debt. Public debt, me. You understand? So you know you're getting to him. You know? But that is this thing. You're hammering him and you're hammering him. But you cannot deny the fact that At some point, he's going to lash back. Mm-hmm. At some point, he's going to hit back. Mm-hmm. And when you have to be ready for it.
0: Yeah.
1: And that is how you deal with politics. Mm-hmm. That's the maturity. Mm-hmm. But these guys, you criticize them and you become the enemy of the state.
0: Yeah. And you're not supposed to live.
1: No, you're not supposed to live. You're not supposed to eat.
0: No.
1: I met Denzel Douglas in Canada at a St. Kitts Nevis meeting. And I went because I was in Toronto. And I walk in the place and I sat at the back. And Denzel says, no. That's the chairman of PAM. He said, Mr. Hamilton, come up here.
0: Yeah.
1: That's, he said, come up here.
0: That's a level of maturity there.
1: You understand?
0: Yeah.
1: He made sure that I had to leave from the back. I said, no, wave my hand. He said, no. Come up here. Mm-hmm. Okay?
0: Yeah.
1: Because we are out now representing St. Kitts Nevis. This ain't about PAM and Labour.
0: Yeah.
1: I'm a chairman of PAM, so come up here.
0: Yeah.
1: You understand? I came home one time from Canada on a chartered flight, and the late limo came in from Nevis, and that time I think they had a Nevis or something like that. He came in, and I was in the line, and he then came to me and said, no, you come out the line. I said, no, I just came in. He said, no, you come out the line. And as he walked through, he shepherded me through.
0: Yeah.
1: And he didn't have to.
0: Yes.
1: He didn't have to. And one day I was in the bank, Scotia Bank at the time. Sam Kondo came in. And when Sam Kondo came in, he was behind me in the line. And when my turn came, I said, hey, go ahead. Mm-hmm. And somebody looked at me. I said, no, he got a country to run. Mm-hmm. I ain't got a country to run.
0: You understand?
1: The man is here in the line, but he has a country to run. Like, you get and go ahead. I ain't got a country to run. I ain't got a portfolio.
0: But you see, those are the instances where one would say that is statesmanlike. That's where you look at the priority being the country.
1: And that is why I tell people when they want to talk about all these statesmanlike shit, because Bill Clinton and Bush had to travel on a flight to Israel for the burial of one of the Israeli leaders. Mm-hmm. And I think Clinton and they gave Bush the one bed or whatever. Somebody wanted to suggest that would not happen. It's a craziness. Mm-hmm. When Bradshaw was on his dying bed, it's Simmons he called for. Mm-hmm. When Bradshaw was on his dying bed, Simmons went to his dying bed to attend to him. So don't go give me those. You see, we could find bad examples among us.
0: Yeah.
1: But we cannot find good examples to teach our people
0: and
1: educate our people about what we have done.
0: That is the problem.
1: And the good that we have done.
0: Yeah.
1: And that is what I come here very often on a Saturday too, is to tell people that there is good in St. Kitts and we have led the world for many years.
0: In St. Kitts Nevis.
1: From St. Kitts Nevis, good has come from here. Where it was Alexander Hamilton who wrote 52 of the 80 other federal papers, or any other person who have left here and gone to here and have contributed, we continue to contribute to the world and we have contributed good and we can continue if we get mature leaders who know and understand their history. It is 12 o'clock. I want to thank you again for today. It
0: thank
1: is now the first weekend in June. We're going to go to June. I'm going to be back in 2 weeks' time. And I invite you to tell a friend to tune into
0: Inside the
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0: Yes.
1: I thank you for listening and God bless you. Have a good weekend.
0: Yeah.
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4: Water Minister shares efforts being employed to mitigate water challenges in St. Peter's. Guyana earned over US$761 million in oil revenue between January and March. Prime Minister Prasad Pasesa says United Nations seat strengthens Trinidad and Tobago's global influence. Internationally, rising tensions between Iran and the United States amid debate over a fragile ceasefire in the Gulf.
2: Now the details.
4: The Honorable Conrus Maynard, Minister of Public Infrastructure, Energy Utilities, Domestic Transport, ICT and Post, recently visited the storage tank in Ojis to see the impact of a 50% reduction in rainfall compared to the same period last year. The storage tank is significant because it collects water from Greenhill and is one of the water supplies that feed the St. Peter's area. However, the St. Peter's area still faces challenges with a sustained water supply. The minister reported that reduced rainfall is affecting the water supply, resulting in reduced flow and ongoing water disruptions.
5: So with this low flow rate, this low inflow, it's hard to have a sustained water supply in the area of St. Peter's. During the rainy season, this is a lot more, and it helps to supplement the other sources of water that go to St. Peter's, like from the Bastia Valley Aquifer. So you're going to ask, okay, well, the rainfall is slowing down. People need water. People still need to bathe and do everything, etc. Well, what are we doing about it?
4: Despite the climate challenges, the Water Services Department is actively working on solutions to increase supply in the St. Peter's area in the very short term.
5: We're doing an interconnection with the Bastia Valley Aquifer so that we could direct another pump, another well from the Bastia Valley Aquifer up to St. Peter so that we could have some more water. And we're presently working on that. We've had some equipment delays. These things happen. Some material delays, which the Water Department is working hard on. And we expect that that will help to improve the situation. It won't completely solve it. We're going to need more sources again, because as you see, we cannot depend on the rainfall. And it's so unfortunate. In the distance, you could see how brown down there is. And you're seeing it yourself. There's a serious drought happening. And the forecast is not that good. I see the forecast saying that even in the rainy season, we anticipated to get less rainfall than we normally do.
4: Minister Maynard says the Water Department is working to identify and operationalize additional wells in the Bastia area.
5: Another solution we're looking at is bringing more wells on stream in the Bastia area as well. We have some work to do in terms of treatment and those kind of things, fixing the well, but those things will take some time. But know that we're on it. We're working hard to ensure that all areas get water supply.
4: The Bastia desalination plant is currently supplying much of the Bastia area, allowing other water sources to be redirected to areas in need.
5: So right now, desal is producing close to 2 million gallons a day, but it's feeding the main areas of Bastia, Bird Rock, East Bastia, Frigate Bay, Southeast, right up to the villages being impacted. So what we're now doing is redirecting some of the other sources that we have to different areas so that they can also get water. But it underscores the importance of why we had to make that very bold decision to go with desal for the Bastia area, because really we can't depend on the traditional sources anymore.
4: Work is also underway to source more groundwater wells to serve the rural areas of St. Kitts, bringing the island above the 70% rate of uninterrupted water supply. Maynard continues to urge citizens and residents to do their part in conserving water.
5: Pay attention to your own efforts by conserving water. It is so very important. If you just conserve a little bit more, it helps everybody.
4: The Honorable Conrus Maynard, Minister of Public Infrastructure, Energy, Utilities, Domestic Transport, ICT, and Post.
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4: Guyana earned over US$761 million in oil revenue between January and March, News Source Guyana reports.
3: News from the oil sector to report now, Guyana received $761 million US dollars in oil revenues and royalties during the first 3 months of this year. According to the notification of receipts tabled in the National Assembly today by the Minister of Finance, Dr. Ashley Singh. According to the document submitted to the House on the 6th of January, two sets of payments were paid into the Natural Resource Fund. The first totaling approximately $60.8 million US dollars for a lift of profit oil executed on the 7th of December last year from the Liza Unity FPSO. The second payment totaled approximately $62.1 million US dollars for another lift of profit oil, this time from the One Guyana FPSO on the 7th of December last year. An additional payment totaling approximately $61.1 million US dollars was received on the 23rd of January for a lift of profit oil executed on the 24th of December from the Prosperity FPSO. The sum of $110.8 million US dollars in royalties was received for oil production during the fourth quarter of 2025. Meanwhile, in February, four sets of payments in profit oil were made into the Natural Resources Fund. The first two sets on the 5th of February totaled $59.1 million US dollars for a lift of profit oil executed on the 6th of January from the One Guyana FPSO and $64.5 million for a lift of profit oil executed on the 6th of January from the Liza Destiny FPSO. On the 6th of February, another payment to the tune of $60.2 million US dollars was paid into the Natural Resources Fund for a lift of profit oil executed on the 7th of January from the Liza Unity FPSO. While on the 27th of February, another payment was made into the fund to the amount of $69.7 million US dollars. In March of this year, three sets of payments were made into the Natural Resources Fund. $71.9 million US dollars for a lift of profit oil from the Liza Unity on the 10th of February. $68.5 million US dollars for another lift of oil from the One Guyana FPSO on the 10th of February. And finally, $72.5 million US dollars for a lift of profit oil from the Prosperity FPSO. And that was executed on the 20th of February. The profit oil receipts are derived from the government's lifts of crude oil earned as profit, while royalties are paid on a quarterly basis.
4: Prime Minister Prasad Biswesa says United Nations seat strengthens Trinidad and Tobago's global influence. Triple T Live Online has that story.
6: Prime Minister Kamala Prasad Biswesa has described the historic United Nations Security Council seat's victory as a resounding vote of confidence in Trinidad and Tobago's leadership, credibility, and growing influence within the international community.
7: For the next 2 years, TNT will have a seat at one of the world's most important decision-making tables, alongside some of the most influential countries on Earth. In today's interconnected world, international decisions affect our security, our jobs, trade, investment, and economic opportunities. This seat will strengthen our nation's voice and influence, create new opportunities for investment and strategic partnerships, and help secure a safer, stronger, and more prosperous future for our citizens.
6: Far from just a symbolic presence, the intention is to use the platform to drive global consensus.
7: Guided by our campaign theme, Building Consensus for the Realization of Sustainable Peace and Security, TNT will seek to foster dialogue, bridge differences, and promote consensus in an increasingly complex international environment. We intend to place particular emphasis on advancing women, peace and security agenda.
6: The agenda will also tackle the illicit trafficking of small arms and light weapons, a nod to a UN resolution previously championed by the Prime Minister, alongside modern global challenges.
7: We will also examine the implications of artificial intelligence for international peace and security. These are the issues of direct relevance, not only to the international community, but of course also to TNT. This election sends a powerful message to the international community. The voice of small states matters. Size, population, and wealth do not determine influence. Small states bring essential perspectives to global discussions, and Trinidad and Tobago now has an opportunity to ensure these voices are heard.
6: Pointing to the country's history of defending human rights and the rule of law since independence, the Prime Minister promised a steady strategic approach to global diplomacy.
7: Our tenure on the Security Council will be balanced, principled, pragmatic, and constructive as we work with all nations to advance consensus and address the challenges of facing international peace and security.
6: Faith Chariot, TTT News.
8: We now bring you these international reports.
9: Well, joining us here in the studio is Alexandru Hudeștanu, a military defence analyst and a retired Romanian naval officer. Thank you so much for being with us.
10: Thanks so much, Tom.
9: First of all, what we're seeing here with these, I guess, continued attacks on Gulf countries over the last couple of days, is this going to be part of the new normal, or is the ceasefire potentially falling over completely now?
10: Well, I certainly hope not. I hope it will not be the new normal for us living in the region. It's just that it shows that Iran only has one strategy at this point. It's this one trick pony strategy, and this is not necessarily the hallmark of a strong military. It's actually the hallmark of a military with no option. The only strategy that Iran has applied throughout this conflict consistently was this random retaliation at regional countries with no objection whatsoever from the part of Iran regarding the sovereignty of these states here in the region, trying always to blame it on the U.S. and on the U.S. presence in the region as if this is something that Iran should decide for the region. I mean, the region is sovereign, the countries are sovereign, they can do their own work and decisions. I think this should not be something that Iran can have a strong say in it. This just shows this type of hegemonic type behavior from Iran that Iran is trying to amass and try to normalize to some extent. But we see the region is always pushing back in order to not normalize, to not create this as the new normal. And that's I would dare to say, the response we have seen consistently from the region. As I said, this is just the strategy of Iran. It shows to be a one-trick pony. The cat is out of the bag. The region knows exactly how Iran is going to behave in this situation. U.S. is also knowing that. So I'm pretty sure at this point plans or at least assessments are in order to try to circumvent this type of attacks.
9: Yeah.
10: Lashes out, basically.
9: Okay, I want to bring in Ali Akbar Darini. He's a researcher at the Center for Strategic Studies. He joins us from Tehran. Thanks very much for being with us, Mr. Darini. Can you just explain, from an Iranian point of view, why Iran continues carrying out these attacks on sovereign countries? Why Kuwait and Bahrain here?
11: Why Kuwait and Bahrain are hosting U.S. military bases that are used to wage war against Iran? Iran is responding to U.S. violations of the ceasefire. First, effectively, the ceasefire has collapsed. Iran has made a new decision as of last week. It cannot tolerate U.S. violations because U.S. violations of the ceasefire point to a deliberate pattern. And that deliberate pattern is aimed at undermining and hitting Iran, the infrastructure of Iran that is managing the Strait of Hormuz. And Iran has made a strategic decision to expand its retaliation against U.S. violations of the ceasefire to include the infrastructure in Arab states. Contrary to what your guest said, it's not random attack against Kuwait or Bahrain. This is a very calculated, precise retaliation against U.S. military infrastructure in the states that are hosting U.S. military bases.
9: Okay. Alexandra, what do you make of that? That we're hearing there from Mr. Durrini that the ceasefire has effectively collapsed and these attacks seemingly are going to continue.
10: First of all, the ceasefire was never necessarily understood as an established understanding. It was a more or less a gentleman's agreement, so an unspoken ceasefire. And it's not necessarily unheard of that during ceasefire this type of skirmishes still occur. And we've seen that U.S. has restricted all these skirmishes to the maritime domain and especially in relation to the Strait of Hormuz. That is to also counter the general idea that this is the new normal, and to counter the general idea that Iran has a monolithic control on the Strait of Hormuz. We see this type of freedom of navigation operation. We have seen those through the Project Freedom in the span of one day or so. Then we have seen this type of passing through the Strait. Even now, Iran has said that they have retaliated in the echo of U.S. trying to push a few ships through the Strait and so on. So that being said, I will say this: the proofs regarding the attacks that Iran is doing in the region are not necessarily supporting the affirmation of our guest. I don't think the airport in Kuwait is a military infrastructure whatsoever, and I think that person that died, that Indian citizen that died, I think he's not part of the war for sure in any way and means. So we see that there are retaliations, and I would dare to say these are infrastructure of the fact that the length of the military arm of Iran cannot actually reach proper U.S. And more so if we are to believe the reports that Iran is trying to push and the narrative that Iran is trying to construct, which other bases? They said they have destroyed all the bases in the region so far. So which other bases are they attacking now if that's the case? So it's clear there's this type of construction of a narrative in which Iran is trying to play the victim, but the longer the time passes and which each of these retaliation that don't show any form of, let's say, justification, that image breaks down, the veneer falls off and the victim proves to be the abuser.
9: Okay. Mr. Durrini, where does this leave negotiations then? Is there any desire from the Iranians' point of view to try and get some sort of lasting deal?
11: Before that, let me respond to your esteemed guest. Iran did not attack the Kuwait airport. Iran did target U.S. military targets inside Kuwait, and Iran's drones hit those targets at night. But the drone that hit the terminal at Kuwait airport was a Lucas drone, American drone, and it happened during the day. So he needs to correct his information. On the talks and a deal, Iran and the United States got close to a deal, the draft deal they agreed to, but the Americans walked back from that deal. And the Americans now are deliberately refusing to finalize the deal, hoping to use this nominal ceasefire as an opportunity to weaken Iran's leverage at the negotiating table. Iran has decided that this cannot continue. The ceasefire has collapsed, and Iran has decided to respond disproportionately to U.S. violations of the ceasefire.
12: For years, Iran-aligned armed groups have been among the most powerful actors in Iraq's political and security landscape. Many emerged during the war against ISIS in 2014. They later became part of the Popular Mobilization Forces, a paramilitary organization comprising dozens of factions. Today, some of those groups wield political influence, maintain social networks, and possess significant military capabilities. But now, some say, they will disengage from the PMF and hand over their weapons. Supporters say the move could strengthen state institutions.

0: Several powerful factions insist that their weapons are vital to what they call the resistance against US and Israeli military presence in the region. The announcement comes only a week after influential Shia cleric Muqtada Sadr placed his forces under state authority and urged other factions to follow suit. The timing is notable. US President Donald Trump has appointed Thomas Barak as a special envoy to Iraq, signaling renewed attention on the country. Washington has intensified pressure on several Iran-aligned factions, accusing them of carrying out attacks against personnel and diplomatic facilities in Iraq and Syria. It has sanctioned several groups and offered rewards for information on their leaders. And then there are Iraq's Gulf neighbors. They accuse Iran-aligned armed groups operating from Iraqi territory of carrying out attacks on infrastructure across the Gulf. Baghdad rejects the accusations and has called for evidence. The question is whether these decisions signal the beginning of a wider restructuring among Iraqi armed factions, or whether these powerful groups will continue to insist on retaining their weapons. The answer could shape Iraq's relations with Washington, Tehran, and the Gulf for years to come. Mahmoud Abdul Wahid, Al Jazeera, Baghdad.
1: The Trump administration has lifted the decades-long suspension of a law that sanctions third countries that do business with Cuba, especially its main lifeline, tourism. The 1996 Helms-Burton Act allows U.S. citizens to sue foreign companies deemed to be trafficking in commercial property confiscated by the Cuban government after the 1959 revolution. That means that tourist hotels, homes, and other properties are fair game, and that foreign executives can lose their right to U.S. visas. Lawsuits that target tourism, including cruise ships using expropriated port facilities, have already had a major impact on Cuba's crippled economy. Now, the Spanish hotel chain Meliá, the first to begin investing in Cuba decades ago, has announced it's closing 15 of the 34 properties it manages. And they're not alone. Washington says it's targeting Gaesa, Cuba's largest company that belongs to the army and that runs the lion's share of tourism facilities. Already, a total fuel blockade imposed by the Trump administration on Cuba since January has left the country without energy and in the middle of an unprecedented humanitarian crisis.
2: For more than 65 years, the essence of U.S. policy toward Cuba has remained the same: to provoke hunger and despair in order to overthrow our government.
1: The U.S. government's goal is indeed to force Cuba's government to give in to pressure and allow major economic and political reforms. Since the 1959 revolution, Cuba's one-party communist state has been seen as a thorn in Washington's side that not even the world's longest-running economic, financial, and political embargo has been able to remove. But 401k, that, says Trump, is about to change.
3: And we're going to handle that as soon as we've finished. I like to do one thing at a time, and we'll take care of the Islamic Republic of Iran. And as soon as that's done on our way back, we'll just make a little brief stop off. We'll take care of it.
1: Thursday, Washington sanctioned President Miguel Díaz-Canel and members of former President Raúl Castro's family. But how Trump ultimately plans to, quote, take care of Cuba is the big question, as the island's leadership refuses to capitulate. Lucia Newman, Al Jazeera.
4: Wall Street's nine-week winning streak came to an abrupt halt on Friday, with the Dow dropping about 1.3%, the S&P 500 sliding more than 2.6%, and the tech-heavy Nasdaq tumbling nearly 4.2%, its largest one-day percentage loss in more than a year. Selling was concentrated among chip stocks and other technology favorites that have surged in recent weeks as the Nasdaq and S&P 500 rose repeatedly to fresh highs. The Philadelphia Semiconductor Index erased more than $1 trillion

0: the token usage is really translating to great returns. And you've seen some consternation kind of bubbling up.
1: Among individual movers, AI chip maker NVIDIA, the largest company by market value, lost more than 6%, while Intel, Micron, AMD, and Broadcom all slid between about 8% and 13.5%. Shares of Lululemon Athletica slumped about 8.5% after the athletic apparel maker cut its annual profit forecast and projected second quarter earnings well below Wall Street estimates. And a more than 4% drop in Bitcoin hit cryptocurrency firms, with shares of Coinbase and Strategy each tumbling about 7%.
2: 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The headlines?
3: Water Minister shares efforts being employed to mitigate water challenges in St. Peter's. Guyana earned over US$761 million in oil revenue between January and March. Prime Minister Prasad Pasesa says United Nations seat strengthens Trinidad and Tobago's global influence. Internationally, rising tensions between Iran and the United States amid debate over a fragile ceasefire in the Gulf.
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0: never hear Earthquake call and say, "Hello, Miss Lee, yes, it's me, Earthquake, I come in Tuesday around 10. No, sir. Earthquake does arrive unannounced, and when it come, it shake all sense and sensibility out of we. Remain calm, stay inside, and do the DCH. Drop, hover, hold on. 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

Irie vibes. Them only strictly about reggae. Strictly about conscious reggae music. The kind of music we need in these times. When you look around the world and you see the chaos, Lord, uncertainty. Yeah, we need some sanity up in here. We need a reality check up in here.

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Norbert Clark and Sugar Black. Thing called If You Got Love.

0: Just about 7 minutes moving away from the 2 o'clock hour. And you're listening to Irie Reggae Vibe. All about conscious reggae music. The kind of music you don't hear. The kind of music you need to hear. Uplifting music. Inspirational music. Music about black pride.
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Here now a bit of classical reggae for you. 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

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And 19 minutes moving away from the 2 o'clock hour. Here's Asana, Queen Africa. 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
6: We want to see
0: what happened in Mama Africa, you hear me?
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0: what happened on the mother.

0: Don't let them brainwash you into segregating yourself from your roots. 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Your roots is in Africa. 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And as long as you're aware of that, no matter where you are, scattered around the globe, you stand tall and proud. 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You know your lineage.
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1: You're rocking with the finest DJ around.
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0: All the Nubian queens, smile.

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Love conquers everything.

Here now the sound of Mr. Barry Biggs. This one entitled Work Hard, Hard All Day. Ganga Norris, the Almighty, look down upon me.

I tell ya, ain't it good after a hard day's work to go home, lay your head on your woman's chest, get a little bit of loving. I tell ya, hey, you're listening to Vibrations, Caribbean Vibrations, African Vibrations.

Words of Wisdom. Oh, yeah, now. Title of this one. Ooh. 29 minutes, moving away from the 2 o'clock hour. Gonna take a bit of a commercial break. But don't you go anywhere. Whole barrage of music coming at you. Reggae-wise, oh, yeah. 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
1: 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And we need that oneness.
0: Oneness.
1: And this is no jest.
0: No jest. No billion children hear that.
1: Why the West stress? 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
1: So we fight, fight, fight.
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A King Selassie. 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

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The Sound of Culture saying keep the faith. Keep on working, Natty. Never give up, Natty.

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0: And what am I for oppression? 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

0: 42 minutes moving away from the 3 o'clock hour. 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
1: I'm coming home from a heart.
0: Music that places the mirror in front of you. 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
0: 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Descendants of the colonialists, the capitalists, the segregationists. How quick you run to forgive them. 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So much filled with self-hatred, you can't forgive yourself for being made by the Creator.

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stage. 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Here's another one from the archive. Days of old, solid gold reggae, the Sonic.

You know, every other race, go back in their archives, find songs and words of inspiration to push them forward. 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

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Strictly conscious reggae music coming at you. Right up until news time. Right now, I'm going to take a bit of a commercial break. But don't you dare go anywhere.

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0: 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And the Black King, the Black Lion, when the weight of the world is on his shoulder, he comes home to you, his queen. 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You better believe that. 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
1: Super Barry again, man. No one DJ in the
2: here now, the sound of Super Barry. Taking the time to 39 minutes, moving away from the 4 o'clock hour. Remember, we're rocking you with reggae, Irish conscious vibe. Right up until noon.

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Think all wrong address.

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1 minute moving away from the 5 o'clock hour. We're digging into the final hour. And it don't take much right here on Ivy Reggae Conscious Vibe. Strictly conscious reggae music. The kind of healing we need in times like these.

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1: Win, essential. 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
0: And here's a classical one from Eric Donaldson. 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
0: The son of Sammy Levi.
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0: Fighting for freedom.
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0: On a

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3: 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Moving up to the top of the hour and news time.

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1: It's a long time, brother, we no rest. We wanna come home, brothers, come home. And now that we have some...
0: You know, many people hear about repatriation and they only think about the physical.
1: Come home, come home, come home.
0: But there's a deeper feeling, and that's the spiritual. Because there are many who exist in a physical space, and yet still they don't exist.

0: Do you know that the first bombs ever dropped on the American people were bombs dropped on the black people? Black villages, black towns, simply because they decided they were going to survive and build their own places, Black Wall Street and others. And those who have oppressed us for 400 years couldn't stand it, so they bombed, dropped bombs on the black people. You better know your history or else you will relive it.
1: 20th century rumbling through the universe.

The Sound of Natalia, featuring Notice and Kabaka Pyramid. Generations will rise. Generations will conquer the politicians.

Let me repeat again for you. Relevant and pertinent history. Did you know that the first bombs ever dropped on a people in the United States of America were dropped on a black people? A black people who said, okay, so you don't want us among you. You don't want integration. You demand segregation. We will segregate. We will go over there and build our own towns, our own cities, our own space. And when they did so, and those who didn't want them among them saw that they survived, they thrived, and were successful, those very same people took bombs and planes and bombed black people in the United States of America. Now, I don't tell you this history to push hate. I tell you this history so that you know the facts of history, so that you understand why we as a black people will always fight for acceptance within a space where we were the first to walk the face of the earth. And you think that you can destroy and disseminate those who walked here first?

0: refrigeration, so many things invented by us as a people.
1: Righteous man.
0: But hear this,
1: that's my meditation.
0: 90 odd percent of the things that makes life comfortable for humanity were invented by black people. And a small percentage of the things that were invented by the white man, listen to what they were. Things like the gun, the bombs, and they weaponized diseases like smallpox, syphilis, and other things. A smattering of inventions, but it is those inventions that have kept and continue to keep that Caucasian race in a position of power. Just think about it. And then they have the audacity to call us as a black people savages.
2: Quintessential, we are rocking with you.
0: But hear this. As we are winding down, taking it to the top of the news time, there's the son of Sizzler with words that will reverberate throughout the universe, no matter what.

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Because the day the black race is wiped from the face of the earth is the day every man and every woman cease to exist. We're not just the blueprint. Without us, they cannot survive. Why do you think they study us? Why do you think they dig into our genes, our genetic makeup? They are so foolish, trying to destroy us. When the blueprint that made them came from us.

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They distort history, a history that we taught them. And so I'm going to leave you with this one. Wonders of the world, the beauty and the splendor, the Creator created more for us to enjoy. 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
0: Created them all. 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
1: SKTA CEO on plans to target the Latin American market. Water Minister shares efforts being employed to mitigate water challenges in St. Peter's. Guyana earned over US$761 million in oil revenue between January and March. Prime Minister Prasad Pessessa says United Nations seat strengthens Trinidad and Tobago's global influence. Internationally, rising tensions between Iran and the United States amid debate over a fragile ceasefire in the Gulf.
0: Now, the details.
1: Kelly Fontenelle, Chief Executive Officer of the St. Kitts Tourism Authority, SKTA, shared the intention to explicitly target Latin America as a high-potential emerging market. During the 44th Caribbean Hotel and Tourism Authority, CHTA, marketplace in Antigua, she expressed strong optimism about expanding the island's international footprint by actively stepping into this new consumer base. The SKTA has laid out clear goals and operational priorities to establish a presence in Latin America, targeting visa-free travelers, prioritizing specific countries, business-to-business matchmaking, and aligning with local hoteliers.
2: The Latin American market is very important, so we are actively looking into the market. We've actually done our research first. So when we get into the market, we are well prepared for it. So we've been speaking with the airlines, especially Copa. We've had meetings with Copa. We've been having meetings with Copa for a couple of years now. But right now, what we're looking to see is looking behind the gateway. Copa flies into St. Martin, our neighbor, and we're trying to see how we could work with them to get some people, you know, from there to our destination. So it's a very important market for us, an emerging market, and we're looking to see how we can get into it successfully. So connectivity is the most important right now, but we're still looking to see how we can slowly get into it for behind the gateway market for where we have close to St. Kitts that can get the clients to St. Kitts from St. Martin, Barbados. They do have Copa Airlines currently.
1: The primary focus is on nations whose citizens do not require a visa to enter St. Kitts and Nevis, thereby eliminating administrative barriers to travel. The authority is seeking immediate partnerships with tour operators in countries like Argentina and Venezuela, and the SKTA is actively finding and negotiating with new regional tour operators looking to expand their portfolios into the Eastern Caribbean.
2: We know the Latin American traveler likes culture, so likes experiential travel as there are lots of things to do. So we've been working with the hotels to put packages together, full packages together with hotel things to do, so they have a complete package. And I think this is one of the ways that we want to get into the market. We've everything to do with St. Kitts, but we're still doing our research. We are still working because when we get into the market, we want to be completely prepared for the Latin American market that they have everything. But we also want the hotel buy-in because we can't go there without the hotels putting packages together. So this is the purpose, putting the complete packages together with lots of things to do, the cuisine, the culture, the history, things for them to do on island.
1: During an inter-island hotelier meeting, the SKTA added Nevis Tourism Authority, NTA, briefed hoteliers on the specific demands of the Latin American luxury and experiential travel sectors to prepare the destination's hospitality workforce. The diversification strategy of targeting Latin America aligns with regional shifts as other destinations, such as St. Lucia, are aggressively pivoting toward the region to reduce reliance on traditional North American and European source markets. This push is supported by broader regional entities, for example, the Caribbean Tourism Organization, CTO, scheduled an inaugural Latin American Market Summit to help islands deepen ties with international airlines and travel agencies across South and Central America. The Honorable Conrus Maynard, Minister of Public Infrastructure, Energy, Utilities, Domestic Transport, ICT, and Post, recently visited the storage tank in Ojis to see the impact of a 50% reduction in rainfall compared to the same period last year. The storage tank is significant because it collects water from Green Hill and is one of the water supplies that feed the St. Peter's area. However, the St. Peter's area still faces challenges with a sustained water supply. The minister reported that reduced rainfall is affecting the water supply, resulting in reduced flow and ongoing water disruptions.
3: So with this low flow rate, this low inflow, it's hard to have a sustained water supply in the area of St. Peter's. During the rainy season, this is a lot more, and it helps to supplement the other sources of water that go to St. Peter's, like from the Bastia Valley Aquifer. So you're going to ask, okay, well, the rainfall is slowing down. People need water. People still need to bathe and do everything, etc. Well, what are we doing about it?
1: Despite the climate challenges, the Water Services Department is actively working on solutions to increase supply in the St. Peter's area in the very short term.
3: We're doing an interconnection with the Bastia Valley Aquifer so that we could direct another pump, another well from the Bastia Valley Aquifer up to St. Peter's so that we could have some more water. And we're presently working on that. We've had some equipment delays. These things happen. Some material delays, which the water department is working hard on. And we expect that that will help to improve the situation. It won't completely solve it. We're going to need more sources again, because as you see, we cannot depend on the rainfall. And it's so unfortunate. In the distance, you could see how brown down there is. And you're seeing it yourself. There's a serious drought happening. And the forecast is not that good. I see the forecast saying that even in the rainy season, we anticipated to get less rainfall than we normally do.
1: Minister Maynard says the Water Department is working to identify and operationalize additional wells in the Bastia area.
3: Another solution we're looking at is bringing more wells on stream in the Bastia area as well. We have some work to do in terms of treatment and those kind of things, fixing the well, but those things will take some time. But know that we're on it. We're working hard to ensure that all areas get water supply.
1: The Bastia desalination plant is currently supplying much of the Bastia area, allowing other water sources to be redirected to areas in need.
3: So right now, desal is producing close to 2 million gallons a day, but it's feeding the main areas of Bastia, Bird Rock, East Bastia, Frigate Bay, Southeast, right up to the villages being impacted. So what we're now doing is redirecting some of the other sources that we have to different areas so that they can also get water. But it underscores the importance of why we had to make that very bold decision to go with desal for the Bastia area, because really we can't depend on the traditional sources anymore.
1: Work is also underway to source more groundwater wells to serve the rural areas of St. Kitts, bringing the island above the 70% rate of uninterrupted water supply. Maynard continues to urge citizens and residents to do their part in conserving water.
3: Pay attention to your own efforts by conserving water. It is so very important. If you just conserve a little bit more, it helps everybody.
1: The Honorable Conrus Maynard, Minister of Public Infrastructure, Energy, Utilities, Domestic Transport, ICT, and Post.
0: In regional news,
1: Guyana earned over US$761 million in oil revenue between January and March, News Source Guyana reports.
4: News from the oil sector to report now. Guyana received $761 million in oil revenues and royalties during the first 3 months of this year, according to the notification of receipts tabled in the National Assembly today by the Minister of Finance, Dr. Ashley Singh. According to the document submitted to the House on the 6th of January, two sets of payments were paid into the Natural Resource Fund. The first totaling approximately $60.8 million for a lift of profit oil executed on the 7th of December last year from the Liza Unity FPSO. The second payment totaled approximately $62.1 million for another lift of profit oil, this time from the One Guyana FPSO on the 7th of December last year. An additional payment totaling approximately $61.1 million was received on the 23rd of January for a lift of profit oil executed on the 24th of December from the Prosperity FPSO. The sum of $110.8 million in royalties was received for oil production during the fourth quarter of 2025. Meanwhile, in February, four sets of payments in profit oil were made into the Natural Resources Fund. The first two sets on the 5th of February totaled $59.1 million for a lift of profit oil executed on the 6th of January from the One Guyana FPSO, and $64.5 million for a lift of profit oil executed on the 6th of January from the Liza Destiny FPSO. On the 6th of February, another payment to the tune of $60.2 million was paid into the Natural Resources Fund for a lift of profit oil executed on the 7th of January from the Liza Unity FPSO. while on the 27th of February, another payment was made into the fund to the amount of $69.7 million. In March of this year, three sets of payments were made into the Natural Resources Fund. $71.9 million for a lift of profit oil from the Liza Unity on the 10th of February. $68.5 million for another lift of oil from the One Guyana FPSO on the 10th of February. And finally, $72.5 million for a lift of profit oil from the Prosperity FPSO. And that was executed on the 20th of February. The profit oil receipts are derived from the government's lifts of crude oil earned as profit, while royalties are paid on a quarterly basis.
1: Prime Minister Prasad Pasesa says United Nations seat strengthens Trinidad and Tobago's global influence. Triple T Live Online has that story.
5: Prime Minister Kamala Prasad Pasesa has described the historic United Nations Security Council seat victory as a resounding vote of confidence in Trinidad and Tobago's leadership, credibility, and growing influence within the international community.
6: For the next 2 years, TNT will have a seat at one of the world's most important decision-making tables, alongside some of the most influential countries on Earth. In today's interconnected world, international decisions affect our security, our jobs, trade, investment, and economic opportunities. This seat will strengthen our nation's voice and influence, create new opportunities for investment and strategic partnerships, and help secure a safer, stronger, and more prosperous future for our citizens.
5: Far from just a symbolic presence, the intention is to use the platform to drive global consensus.
6: Guided by our campaign theme, Building Consensus for the Realization of Sustainable Peace and Security, TNT will seek to foster dialogue, bridge differences, and promote consensus in an increasingly complex international environment. We intend to place particular emphasis on advancing women, peace and security agenda.
5: The agenda will also tackle the illicit trafficking of small arms and light weapons, a nod to a UN resolution previously championed by the Prime Minister, alongside modern global challenges.
6: We will also examine the implications of artificial intelligence for international peace and security. These are the issues of direct relevance, not only to the international community, but of course also to TNT. This election sends a powerful message to the international community. The voice of small states matters. Size, population, and wealth do not determine influence. Small states bring essential perspectives to global discussions, and Trinidad and Tobago now has an opportunity to ensure these voices are heard.
5: Pointing to the country's history of defending human rights and the rule of law since independence, the Prime Minister promised a steady strategic approach to global diplomacy.
6: Our tenure on the Security Council will be balanced, principled, pragmatic, and constructive as we work with all nations to advance consensus and address the challenges of facing international peace and security.
5: Faith Chariot, TTT News.
0: We now bring you these international reports.
7: Well, joining us here in the studio is Alexandru Hudeștanu, a military defence analyst and a retired Romanian naval officer. Thank you so much for being with us.
8: Thank you so much, Tom.
7: First of all, what we're seeing here with these, I guess, continued attacks on Gulf countries over the last couple of days, is this going to be part of the new normal, or is the ceasefire potentially falling over completely now?
8: Well, I certainly hope not. I hope it will not be the new normal for us living in the region. It's just that it shows that Iran only has one strategy at this point. It's this one-trick pony strategy, and this is not necessarily the hallmark of a strong military. It's actually the hallmark of a military with no option. The only strategy that Iran has applied throughout this conflict consistently was this random retaliation at regional countries with no objection whatsoever from the part of Iran regarding the sovereignty of these states here in the region, trying always to blame it on the U.S. and on the U.S. presence in the region as if this is something that Iran should decide for the region. I mean, the region is sovereign, the countries are sovereign, they can do their own work and decisions. I think this should not be something that Iran can let's say, have a strong say in it. This just shows this type of hegemonic type behavior from Iran that Iran is trying to amass and try to normalize to some extent. But we see the region is always pushing back in order to not normalize, to not create this as the new normal. And that's I would dare to say, the response we have seen consistently from the region. As I said, this is just the strategy of Iran. It shows to be a one-trick pony. The cat is out of the bag. The region knows exactly how Iran is going to behave in this situation. U.S. is also knowing that. So I'm pretty sure at this point, plans or at least assessments are in order to try to circumvent this type of attacks.
7: Yeah.
8: Lashes out, basically.
7: Okay, I want to bring in Ali Akbar Darini. He's a researcher at the Center for Strategic Studies. He joins us from Tehran. Thanks very much for being with us, Mr. Darini. Can you just explain, from an Iranian point of view, why Iran continues carrying out these attacks on sovereign countries? Why Kuwait and Bahrain here?
9: Why Kuwait and Bahrain are hosting U.S. military bases that are used to wage war against Iran? Iran is responding to U.S. violations of the ceasefire. First, effectively, the ceasefire has collapsed. Iran has made a new decision as of last week. It cannot tolerate U.S. violations because U.S. violations of the ceasefire point to a deliberate pattern. And that deliberate pattern is aimed at undermining and hitting the infrastructure of Iran that is managing the Strait of Hormuz. And Iran has made a strategic decision to expand its retaliation against U.S. violations of the ceasefire to include the infrastructure in Arab states. Contrary to what your guest said, it's not random attack against Kuwait or Bahrain. This is a very calculated, precise retaliation against U.S. military infrastructure in the states that are hosting U.S. military bases.
7: Okay. Alexandra, what do you make of that? That we're hearing there from Mr. Darini that the ceasefire is effectively collapsed, and these attacks seemingly are going to continue.
8: First of all, this ceasefire was never necessarily understood as a established understanding. It was a more or less a gentleman's agreement, so an unspoken ceasefire. And it's not necessarily unheard of that during ceasefire, this type of skirmishes still occur. And we've seen that U.S. has restricted all these skirmishes to the maritime domain, and especially in relation to the Strait of Hormuz. That is to also counter the general idea that this is the new normal, and to counter the general idea that Iran has a monolithic control on the Strait of Hormuz. We see this type of freedom of navigation operation. We have seen those through the Project Freedom in the span of one day or so. Then we have seen this type of passing through the strait. Even now, Iran has said that they have retaliated in the echo of U.S. trying to push a few ships through the strait and so on. So that being said, I will say this: the proofs regarding the attacks that Iran is doing in the region are not necessarily supporting the affirmation of our guest. I don't think the airport in Kuwait is a military infrastructure whatsoever, and I think that person that died, that Indian citizen that died, I think he's not part of the war for sure in any way of and means. So we see that there are retaliations, and I would dare to say these are infrastructure of the fact that the length of the military arm of Iran cannot actually reach proper U.S. And more so, if we are to believe the reports that Iran is trying to push and the narrative that Iran is trying to construct, which other bases? They said they have destroyed all the bases in the region so far. So which other bases are they attacking now, if that's the case? So it's clear there's this type of construction of a narrative in which Iran is trying to play the victim. But the longer the time passes, and which each of these retaliation that don't show any form of let's say, justification, that image breaks down, the veneer falls off, and the victim proves to be the abuser.
7: Okay. Mr. Darini, where does this leave negotiations then? Is there any desire from the Iranians' point of view to try and get some sort of lasting deal?
9: Before that, let me respond to your esteemed guest. Iran did not attack the Kuwait airport. Iran did target U.S. military targets inside Kuwait, and Iran's drones hit those targets at night. But the drone that hit the terminal at Kuwait airport was a Lucas drone, American drone, and it happened during the day. So he needs to correct his information. On the talks and a deal, Iran and the United States got close to a deal, the draft deal they agreed to, but the Americans walked back from that deal. And the Americans now are deliberately refusing to finalize the deal, hoping to use this nominal ceasefire as an opportunity to weaken Iran's leverage at the negotiating table. Iran has decided that this cannot continue. The ceasefire has collapsed, and Iran has decided to respond disproportionately to U.S. violations of the ceasefire.
10: For years, Iran-aligned armed groups have been among the most powerful actors in Iraq's political and security landscape. Many emerged during the war against ISIS in 2014. They later became part of the Popular Mobilization Forces, a paramilitary organization comprising dozens of factions. Today, some of those groups wield political influence, maintain social networks, and possess significant military capabilities. But now some say they will disengage from the PMF and hand over their weapons. Supporters say the move could strengthen state institutions. But several powerful factions insist that their weapons are vital to what they call the resistance against U.S. and Israeli military presence in the region. The announcement comes only a week after influential Shia cleric Muqtada Sadr placed his forces under state authority and urged other factions to follow suit. The timing is notable. U.S. President Donald Trump has appointed Thomas Barak as a special envoy to Iraq, signaling renewed attention on the country. Washington has intensified pressure on several Iran-aligned factions, accusing them of carrying out attacks against personnel and diplomatic facilities in Iraq and Syria. It has sanctioned several groups and offered rewards for information on their leaders. And then there are Iraq's Gulf neighbors. They accuse Iran-aligned armed groups operating from Iraqi territory of carrying out attacks on infrastructure across the Gulf. Baghdad rejects the accusations and has called for evidence. The question is whether these decisions signal the beginning of a wider restructuring among Iraqi armed factions, or whether these powerful groups will continue to insist on retaining their weapons. The answer could shape Iraq's relations with Washington, Tehran, and the Gulf for years to come. Mahmoud Abdul Wahid, Al Jazeera, Baghdad.
6: The Trump administration has lifted the decades-long suspension of a law that sanctions third countries that do business with Cuba, especially its main lifeline, tourism. The 1996 Helms-Burton Act allows U.S. citizens to sue foreign companies deemed to be trafficking in commercial property confiscated by the Cuban government after the 1959 revolution. That means that tourist hotels, homes, and other properties are fair game, and that foreign executives can lose their right to U.S. visas. Lawsuits that target tourism, including cruise ships using expropriated port facilities, have already had a major impact on Cuba's crippled economy. Now, the Spanish hotel chain Meliá, the first to begin investing in Cuba decades ago, has announced it's closing 15 of the 34 properties it manages. And they're not alone. Washington says it's targeting Gaesa, Cuba's largest company that belongs to the army and that runs the lion's share of tourism facilities.
11: Already, a total fuel blockade imposed by the Trump administration on Cuba since January has left the country without energy and in the middle of an unprecedented humanitarian crisis.
12: For more than 65 years, the essence of U.S. policy toward Cuba has remained the same: to provoke hunger and despair in order to overthrow our government.
11: The U.S. government's goal is indeed to force Cuba's government to give in to pressure and allow major economic and political reforms. Since the 1959 revolution, Cuba's one-party communist state has been seen as a thorn in Washington's side, that not even the world's longest-running economic, financial, and political embargo has been able to remove. But 401k, that, says Trump, is about to change.
13: And we're going to handle that as soon as we've finished. I like to do one thing at a time, and we'll take care of the Islamic Republic of Iran. And as soon as that's done on our way back, we'll just make a little brief stop. We'll take care of it.
11: Thursday, Washington sanctioned President Miguel Díaz-Canel and members of former President Raúl Castro's family. But how Trump ultimately plans to, quote, take care of Cuba is the big question, as the island's leadership refuses to capitulate. Lucia Newman, Al Jazeera.
14: Wall Street's 9-week winning streak came to an abrupt halt on Friday, with the Dow dropping about 1.3%, the S&P 500 sliding more than 2.6%, and the tech-heavy Nasdaq tumbling nearly 4.2%, its largest one-day percentage loss in more than a year. Selling was concentrated among chip stocks and other technology favorites that have surged in recent weeks as the Nasdaq and S&P 500 rose repeatedly to fresh highs. The Philadelphia Semiconductor Index erased more than $1 trillion in stock market value on Friday, suffering its largest one-day percentage plunge since March of 2020. Eric Lynch, managing director and co-portfolio manager of Suncoast Equity Management, said tech stocks tanked due to rate hike and AI spending concerns.
15: The first factor is the blowout jobs report this morning. That has taken the chances of another Fed cut off the table for 2026. That hits long duration, most exciting speculative stocks the most. But also there's been grumblings about AI, just some concerns about whether or not the token usage is really translating to great returns, and you've seen some consternation kind of bubbling up.
14: Among individual movers, AI chipmaker NVIDIA, the largest company by market value, lost more than 6%, while Intel, Micron, AMD, and Broadcom all slid between about 8% and 13.5%. Shares of Lululemon Athletica slumped about 8.5% after the athletic apparel maker cut its annual profit forecast and projected second quarter earnings well below Wall Street estimates. And a more than 4% drop in Bitcoin hit cryptocurrency firms, with shares of Coinbase and Strategy each tumbling about 7%.
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1: SKTA CEO on plans to target the Latin American market. Water Minister shares efforts being employed to mitigate water challenges in St. Peter's. 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

0: Welcome to the WinFM 98.9's Sports News, sponsored by Island Bakeries and presented by Troy Beef Mills. Drive is spelled D-R-I-V-E. It is incumbent of me, therefore. It is necessary. The onus is on me to implore you, to admonish you, to beseech you, to beg you, please, please, please don't take die, the D, the I, and the E out of drive. You have to drive to arrive alive. Please remember to be extremely vigilant on the road. So please, please, it is still necessary and important that I admonish you. I urge everyone, please, I beg, I beseech you, please be patient on the road and prevent being a patient in the hospital. You have to drive to arrive alive, and please always be responsible. Do not drink and drive, and if you're driving, please don't drink. If you do feel the urge to drink, please get a designated driver who isn't drinking, because the life you save or the life you take may very well be your own, your very own, and or your loved one or loved ones. Please be vigilant when you are using the road. Look out for other drivers, motorcyclists, persons riding bicycles and these motorized scooters, and also for pedestrians walking along the road or even standing on the side of the road. Please be safe. Let us bounce off on the local scene with cricket. Visiting the said Kids Cricket Association, the SKCA. They reintroduced their two-day cricket, Andrew Weeks two-day competition, on the weekend of Saturday 25th and Sunday 26th April. There are three teams competing, Molyneux Keon, La Poinciana, and Young Guns. This, of course, is a very far cry from the days when there were about 8-9 teams in the first division and another 6-7 in the second division. Nonetheless, cricketers and cricket lovers are extremely glad and grateful to see the return of two-day cricket. There are two rounds of matches and obviously just three matches in each round. Four rounds of matches have been played so far. The completion of round one that saw three games and one game so far in round two. Just recapping what has happened to date. In the first match on Saturday 25th and Sunday 26th April at Connery, Molyneux Keon won the toss and batted first. There were 349 for 4 declared in 67 overs, and that match was drawn as they gained first innings honours over La Poinciana, who were 173 for 10 in 51.3 overs. When Molyneux Keon enforced the follow-on, La Poinciana, they were able to hold out at 105 for 2 in 23.3 overs. That match drawing and Molyneux Keon getting first innings points, 6 points out of the deal, while La Poinciana collected 3 points. In game number 2 on Saturday 9th and Sunday 10th May, Young Guns won the toss and asked La Poinciana to bat first. La Poinciana, they were 192 all out in 42 overs, and Young Guns in their first innings, they were 237 for 9 in 52.4 overs. When La Poinciana batted again, they were a massive 298 all out from 43.3 overs. And Young Guns, in their second turn at the crease, they were 40 without loss after 9 overs. That match ending in a draw. Young Guns, they gained first innings honors, collecting 6 points, and La Poinciana collecting 3 points. That therefore meant at the end of two rounds of matches, all three teams had 6 points. Molyneux Keon playing won the match drawing, and they won first innings, so they got 6 points. Young Guns, they also played one match which was drawn, and they collected first innings honors. And La Poinciana playing two matches, both were drawn. However, they lost on first innings for both matches, so therefore collecting 6 points for their efforts. Round 3 on Saturday 16th and Sunday 17th May, saw Molyneux Keon winning the toss and batting. The penultimate round of matches in the Andrew Weeks two-day competition will take place on Saturday 6th and Sunday 7th June at the Edgar Gilbert Sporting Complex in Molyneux, when third place La Poinciana on 6 points will be coming up against the leaders Molyneux Keon on 18 points. This competition is far from over. Notwithstanding Molyneux Keon leading on 18 points, Young Guns in second on 12 points, and La Poinciana in third with 6 points. Why? In the last round of matches, Young Guns will be coming up against La Poinciana. So if La Poinciana were to win both of their last, they are 12 points for a win. If the match is drawn, winner on first innings will collect 6 points, while the loser will get 3 points. So therefore, if La Poinciana were to win both of their remaining matches, they could end up on 30 points. The historic 2026 FIFA World Cup that kicks off in a few days, as a matter of fact, from Thursday 11th June all the way down to Sunday 19th July 2026. It is historic for two reasons. One, it is the first time it is being shared over three countries, Mexico, Canada, and the USA. And two, it is also the first time that 48 teams will be competing. The last several World Cups had seen 32 teams competing. However, FIFA decided to increase it by 50% to 48. As we prepare for the World Cup, I will be sharing information with you about various elements. The venues where the teams will be based, how many times, which country hosted it, predictions for who will go through to the next round and ultimately play in the finals and win, etc. In some cases, some of the reports may be lengthy, so I will break it up into bits and pieces for you. So here goes the first set of information, which comprises more than one report.
1: These are new rules that will be used in the World Cup. First rule is about substitutions. A player who is being substituted now has 10 seconds to leave the field. If it takes longer, the player coming on must wait one full minute before entering the game. Second rule involves medical attention on the field. If a player requests medical help, they must leave the pitch for 1 minute, even if the injury isn't serious. There's also a new rule to prevent time wasting. If the referee believes a team is delaying throw-ins or goal kicks, they will start a 5-second countdown. If the ball isn't back in play on time, the throw-in is awarded to the other team, and in the case of a goal kick delay, a corner kick will be given instead. Finally, VAR can now review second yellow cards and corners. If the video shows a clear mistake, the referee can correct it immediately. These changes are designed to speed up the game, reduce time wasting, and make matches more fair.
2: Here's where every national team is staying for the World Cup 2026. See, for a World Cup in three massive countries like Canada, the United States, and Mexico, of course the teams are going to be flying around all the time. But they also all have a base camp that they're always returning to in between the matches. First of all, Italy are staying at home. There's only two nations that have their base camp in Canada, and that is Canada themselves in Vancouver and Panama in New Tecumseh in Ontario. Six nations are staying in Mexico. Mexico, of course, themselves in Mexico City. And South Africa, right outside of it, in San Agustin Tlaxiaca. South Korea and Colombia are both in Zapopan. Uruguay stay in Playa del Carmen, and Tunisia are in Santiago. All the other 40 national teams actually have their base camps in the United States. In the state of Washington, we have Belgium in Renton, just outside of Seattle, Jordan in Portland, and Egypt in Spokane. Seven teams are in California, Australia in Alameda, Paraguay in San Jose, Qatar and Austria are both in Santa Barbara, Switzerland and New Zealand both in San Diego, and the US themselves in Orange County. In Arizona, we got Turkey in Mesa and Iran in Tucson. And for whatever reason, Bosnia are in the middle of nowhere in Harriman, Utah. Texas has four nations. Sweden in Frisco, the Czech Republic in Mansfield, Saudi Arabia in Austin, and DR Congo in Houston. Kansas City is quite the hotspot for big teams. Argentina, the Netherlands, and England are staying there, with Algeria just outside of it in Lawrence, Kansas. Florida has three nations as well, with Cabo Verde in Tampa, Curaçao in Boca Raton, and Portugal in Palm Beach. Uzbekistan are in Marietta, Georgia. Japan and Spain are in Tennessee, Nashville, and Chattanooga. And there's three nations in North Carolina. Scotland in Charlotte, Norway in Greensboro, and Germany in Winston-Salem. Croatia are in Alexandria, Virginia. Iraq are chilling in White Sulphur Springs, West Virginia, and Ecuador are in Columbus, Ohio. Cote d'Ivoire are based in Chester, Pennsylvania, and there's four teams in New Jersey. Haiti in Galloway Township, Morocco in Bernard's Township, Senegal in Piscataway, and Brazil in Morristown. Ghana are in Smithfield, Rhode Island, and finally, France are in Waltham, Massachusetts. 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
3: Some breaking news to bring you. This comes from FIFA, and it concerns World Cup prize money. So Carvey's back. What can you tell us?
4: Yeah, there's a FIFA council meeting in Doha in Qatar, which has just ended, and it's been agreed that prize money for the World Cup in the USA, Canada and Mexico in the summer is going to go up 50% compared to the prize money that was on offer at the last World Cup in Qatar in 2022. So it's not just ticket prices that are going up. The prize money on offer is going up as well. Now, if you win the World Cup, apart from getting the trophy and apart from the fact that you'll be able to call yourself world champions for 4 years, FIFA will also pay you $50 million. That is £37 million. Now, even if you do pretty badly in the World Cup, if you're one of the worst teams in the World Cup, and if you finish between 33rd place and 48th place, which is bottom place, you will still get £6.75 million. So just for turning up, you're going to get £6.7 million. You're actually going to get more than that because everyone who's qualified for the World Cup will also get £1.1 million to cover preparation costs for playing in the tournament. So every team, no matter how badly you do, lose all your games, 0 points, finish bottom of your group, go home after 2 weeks, you will still go home with £8 million in the bank for your football association. And if you win it, you'll get £37 million.
0: If by chance you previously knew about some or all of this information presented, it will therefore act as a reminder. However, if you didn't know, it will be indeed informing you. I will therefore present more information subsequently. Drive is spelled D-R-I-V-E. It is incumbent of me, therefore. It is necessary. The onus is on me to implore you, to admonish you, to beseech you, to beg you. Please, please, please don't take die, the D, the I, and the E out of drive. You have to drive to arrive alive. Please remember to be extremely vigilant on the road. So please, please, it is still necessary and important that I admonish you. I urge everyone, please, I beg, I beseech you, please be patient on the road and prevent being a patient in the hospital. You have to drive to arrive alive, and please always be responsible. Do not drink and drive, and if you're driving, please don't drink. If you do feel the urge to drink, please get a designated driver who isn't drinking, because the life you save or the life you take may very well be your own, your very own, and or your loved one or loved ones. Please be vigilant when you are using the road. Look out for other drivers, motorcyclists, persons riding bicycles and these motorized scooters, and also for pedestrians walking along the road or even standing on the side of the road. Please be safe. 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It was indeed my pleasure bringing the sports news to you, and I invite you to tune in again next time, where you will hear more local, regional, and international sports news. Before I leave you, I must implore you to always be positive in your thoughts, in your words, and in your actions. Thank you for listening.
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0: ever hear Earthquake call and say, "Hello, Miss Lee, yes, it's me, Earthquake, I come in Tuesday around 10? No, sir. Earthquake does arrive unannounced, and when it come, it shake all sense and sensibility out of we. Remain calm, stay inside, and do the DCH. Drop, hover, hold on. Once the shaking starts, you know it's Earthquake. Make a quick move to a safe place. Don't run to the door, we are in the exit. Stairs might broke up or full of people. Elevator, avoid that, because you might get in and poof, power gone, and you're stuck in that box without ear. Take cover under a strong table or a bed, or crouch against an inside wall or in a corner, and cover your face and your head with your arms. Remember, DCH, drop, cover, hold on. 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

0: ever hear Earthquake call and say, "Hello, Miss Lee, yes, it's me, Earthquake, I come in Tuesday around 10. No, sir. Earthquake does arrive unannounced, and when it come, it shake all sense and sensibility out of we. Remain calm, stay inside, and do the DCH. Drop, hover, hold on. Once the shaking starts, you know it's Earthquake. Make a quick move to a safe place. Don't run to the door, we are in the exit. Stairs might broke up or full of people. Elevator, avoid that, because you might get in and poof, power gone, and you're stuck in that box without air. Take cover under a strong table or a bed, or crouch against an inside wall or in a corner, and cover your face and your head with your arms. 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
1: You ever hear Earthquake call and say, "Hello, Miss Lee, yes, it's me, Earthquake, I come in Tuesday around 10? No, sir. Earthquake does arrive unannounced, and when it come, it shake all sense and sensibility out of we. 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